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Now you can be the DJ with SDF Open Mic. Get on the mic, get on the mic, yo, yo, yo, check it. 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

I'm playing on this veena after almost 3 years. I thought I should mention that. This veena is, I haven't played on this for 3 years. So of course, it feels weird because I recorded my first album, The Holy Mother, on this veena. And after that, I stopped playing on this veena. It feels weird coming back to this instrument after so long. But I thought I should mention this.

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1: Hey, my chatties and my uncles here. 2300 hours on the set, demon. You're gonna be tuning into this Banana Republic and all. They got some special vibes there, hanging out down by the Blue Lagoon and all, trying to catch a shed, trying to catch a cherry. One never knows what you're gonna get on a Saturday night. But one thing for sure, you're gonna get some mean tunes.

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0: 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I'm Audie Cornish.
1: And I'm Melissa Block. Facebook and other social networks have transformed the way we interact online, but using computers to share information and meet friends predates the 21st century. 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
2: Before Facebook, before MySpace, even before Al Gore, there was an internet, the 1980s internet, when users still connected through phone lines and communicated through simple lines of text. It may sound outdated, but today, that version of the internet is still very much alive.
3: How do you pronounce your name?
4: I always type it, so there's never really any need to pronounce it, but I guess Bullywiff, that's how you might say it.
2: Bullywiff is this guy's handle, his screen name. Offline, he's Pat McNamee King, a 23-year-old college student in Concord, New Hampshire.
3: So we're near your parents' basement?
4: Yeah, I'm connected to the internet through an Ethernet cable I pulled down through the ceiling. There's a big piece of exposed communication stuff, bunch of telephone cable wires. It's dark in here. Just storage, bunch of stuff.
2: Perched over a small laptop, Pat/Bullywiff logs into an online community called SDF. It's sort of like Facebook, Gmail, and a gaming site all rolled into one. But there aren't videos or pictures or even ads on the screen.
4: This is a lot more elegant, I think. This is just text. There's no mouse. It's just all in a command line. Using a mouse and having windows and dragging stuff around it's distracting.
2: This is the internet for people that actually understand how the internet works. Instead of websites, users are accessing a shared operating system. They can chat, email, and post within the system, but only by typing in commands. SDF has been around since 1987 and currently has about 30,000 members. But at one time, this type of computing was the internet.
5: They were extremely popular. They were like the alternative to AOL and CompuServe back in the early days. But nowadays, they're, very, very obscure.
2: Rob Fleischman is a computer scientist and internet expert. He says that at one time, porn and pirated materials were commonly shared on these systems.
5: These little areas of the internet that are not particularly popular are great places for nefarious characters.
2: Most of that business has migrated onto the mainstream web, along with all the legal activities, too. SDF is now really just a hangout for computer hobbyists. Back in the 80s, when users still had to use landline telephones to connect, they would usually only communicate with other computers that had a local number. Nobody wanted to pay long-distance charges. And because other users were in your area code, it was common for them to get together in person. Online friends actually became real friends. Today, users from around the globe are on SDF, but they still do occasionally meet up in person.
4: I think that would be really cool. I haven't come across anyone in Concord, New Hampshire. If I did, I'd love to meet up with them.
2: For now, Pat McNamee King is satisfied just surfing around on SDF. Rob Fleischman told me that this type of computing will never totally fade away. There will always be users that are willing to trade the bells and whistles of a website for the hard elegance of code. But because SDF requires some serious computer know-how, it will likely stay limited to the internet's basement. For NPR News, I'm Todd Bookman in Concord, New Hampshire.

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0: 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Welcome to Audio Theater, for Friday, September 20th, 2024. 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Tonight's show's titles are as follows: Pilgrim's Progress Revisited Parts 1 and 2, The Bad Hair Day, and A Time for Christmas. These shows aired November 13th, 20, December 11th, and 18th, 1993. Now, sit back and relax, as Adventures in Odyssey brings you tonight's feature momentarily. This was requested by Aaron from Pennsylvania. Enjoy this evening's presentation.
1: Hi, this is Chris. Welcome to Adventures in Odyssey.
2: Oh, hi there. I'm John Avery Whittaker, but you can call me Whit. We were just getting ready for a time of wonder, excitement, and discovery. You care to join us? You never know what'll happen next when you have an adventure in Odyssey.
1: Bryant, help!
3: Oh,

0: And now, Kids Radio's Playhouse of the Airwaves presents Pilgrim's Progress Revisited, based on the allegorical tale by John Bunyan. This is the story of a young man who lived in the township of Evil. He carried a book in his hand and a great load on his back.
1: Boy, this thing is heavy.
0: And he was very unhappy.
1: What should I do? What should I do?
0: His neighbors noticed the young man's unhappiness, and one of them, a woman called Practical, approached him to ask him about it.
2: Christian? Christian.
0: For that was the young man's name.
2: Yes, Miss Practical? You've been behaving very oddly lately. What seems to be the problem?
1: This book.
2: Book?
1: Yes, it says that our city is going to be destroyed, burned with fire from heaven.
2: Well, Christian, you can't believe everything you read. Why are you bent over that way?
1: This load on my back has become very heavy. Funny, I never used to notice it before I read this book. What should I do?
2: Stop reading that book.
1: But I can't just ignore what it says. I have to do something about it.
2: Now, Christian, be reasonable. You're getting yourself all worked up over a book. Now, does that make sense?
1: Well, no. I guess not.
2: Of course not. Now, why don't you go on home, take a nice hot bath, and get a good night's sleep? That'll clear your head.
0: So Christian took Practical's advice. But when he awoke the next morning, he felt worse than ever.
1: What am I going to do? What am I going to do?
0: He took his book and walked out into a field, thinking the fresh air would make him feel better. But that didn't help either. And soon Christian sank to his knees under the great load on his back.
1: Someone help me, please!
0: Suddenly, a man appeared in front of him.
3: Now, what's the matter?
1: Huh? Who are you?
3: Well, my name is Evangelist.
1: Where did you come from?
3: Oh, we're always popping up. Too much, according to some people. Now, what seems to be the problem?
1: Well, this book says that the city and country are going to be wiped out, and that I should run for safety.
3: Well, then why are you standing here? Run!
1: I don't know where to go.
3: Is that all? You need to go to the Celestial City.
1: Celestial City?
3: Right, the place of ultimate safety and rest. Of course, getting there is no picnic. The journey is very dangerous, filled with many enemies.
1: Enemies?
3: Yeah. Oh, and they won't let you in with that smelly load on your back.
1: I've been trying to take it off, but I can't.
3: Well, of course you can't. It has to be removed for you.
1: Removed for me?
3: Yeah.
1: Can you do it?
3: Nope.
1: Then how can
3: I... Head for the Celestial City and you'll find out.
1: How do I get there?
3: Well, you see that blinking light in the distance there?
1: Across the field?
3: Uh-huh. Now, when you cross the field, you come to a path. Follow the path to get to the light. Then you'll be told what to do. Well, don't just stand there. Get going.
1: Yes, sir. Thank you.
3: And make sure you stay on the path. Don't turn away to the right or to the left. Godspeed.
0: So Christian began running across the field toward the light. But he didn't know that another neighbor, Mr. Pliant, had started running after him. And just as Christian reached the path, Mr. Pliant overtook him.
4: Hey! Hey, wait up! Wait, good neighbor Christian!

0: Celestial City.
1: Ha! Do I look like the kind of guy who runs away from danger?
0: Actually, yes.
1: Good point. Let's go.
2: Christian and Pliant hurried down the path and soon came to the edge of a great swamp, which Christian's book called
0: The Bog of Discouragement. This place looks terrible.
1: Oh, I don't know. A few flowers, a little bulldozing.
0: The book says it's pretty dangerous. I wonder if there's a way around it.
1: Your book?
0: No, the bog.
1: Oh.
0: There isn't.
1: What are we supposed to do?
0: It says here that we have to continue on, and that we'll be okay as long as we keep going.
1: Keep going? Through that? Why, it's thicker than a really thick thing.
0: We have no choice. Come on.
1: Ooh.
2: Christian plunged in, and Mr. Pliant timidly followed a short distance behind. They made their way very well at first. But soon, Christian stumbled because of his burden. He became stuck and started sinking in the mire.
0: Pliant, help!
1: Help? This mist is so thick you can't see your hand in front of your face. Of course, you wouldn't get much enjoyment from that anyway.
0: But I'm sinking fast. Please, help!
1: I can help you if I can't see you. Say, why'd you bring us out here anyway? You and your talk of that celestial city.
0: Follow my voice.
1: Oh, no. You're not going to get me stuck. I've been stuck before, usually in restaurants with relatives, but not this time. Sorry, neighbor, but I'm going home.
0: Wait, please. I can't make it.
3: Pardon me. Do you perhaps require assistance?
0: Yes, please.
3: Very well. Then attach yourself to the end of this rope, and I shall pull you out.
0: Okay, I've got it.
3: Here we go. Keep on. That's it. That's it. There.
0: Thanks. I didn't think I was going to get out.
3: And what, may I ask, were you doing in there in the first place?
0: I'm going to Celestial City, and this is where my guidebook led me to.
3: Ah. Many people have tried to make that journey, but it is very difficult.
0: So I've noticed.
3: Oh, you will encounter things more terrible than the Bog of Discouragement. Ahead are lions, giants, dragons, darkness, and the ever-popular death.
0: Death?
3: Mm-hmm. Might I offer you a bit of sage counsel?
0: Sage counsel?
3: Advice.
0: Oh, yeah, sure.
3: I have heard of a village nearby. There you will receive rest and shelter, and perhaps find someone to remove the load off your back.
0: Really? That sounds great. How do I get to this village?
3: Climb the hill to the left. Just over it is the town.
0: Climb over the hill to the left. Got it.
3: Have a good trip, my friend.
0: Thanks again, Mr. Hey, what's your name?
3: Wise. Mr. Worldly Wise.
0: This hill has turned into a mountain. I hope I get there soon. Whoa! What was that? Earthquake! I don't think I like this.
4: Hey, you!
0: Mr. Evangelist! Whoa!
4: Why are you here instead of on the path?
0: I'm going to the village on the other side of this hill.
4: There is no village on the other side of this hill because there is no hill. It's a volcano.
0: Volcano?
4: Yes, and if you keep going, you're going to walk right into its mouth.
0: What?
4: Come on, back the way you came and hurry up.
0: Right behind you. Whew. I'm sure I'm glad you came along, Mr. Evangelist.
4: Yeah. Well, why did you think there was a village there anyway, Christian?
0: Because Mr. Wise said there was.
4: Mr. Wise?
0: Yeah, worldly wise.
4: I take it you didn't read the book.
0: Yes, I did. Some of it.
4: Mm-hmm. Now, if you'd read all of it, you would have seen that it warns you about Mr. Worldly Wise and what a liar he is.
0: He threw me a rope when I was in the bog.
4: Well, sometimes he's helpful, but he usually gives bad advice. Now, from now on, stick to the path and read the book. All of it.
0: I will. I will.
4: Yeah, I'll believe that when I see it.
2: And so, Christian continued down the path toward the light as fast as he could. When he had traveled some distance, he saw that it was coming from the tower of a large castle. Christian raced to the castle gate. He tried opening it, but the gate was shut tight.
0: Now what? Whoa! Who's shooting arrows?
2: Looking around, Christian saw another castle.

0: across a ravine. A host of menacing archers were on the battlements, stringing their bows to shoot at him.
1: Hey, stop it! Wait a minute, the book! Here! When you come to the gate, knock and it shall be opened unto you. Just knock? Can't be that simple. On the other hand... Hello? Let me in! Uh-oh. Hey! I'm out here! Open the gate! No! Whoa! That was close. Thanks for pulling me in, whoever you are.
2: I am the guardian of the gate.
1: Who are those guys with the arrows?
2: Archers of the Prince of the Devils. They shoot at everyone going to the Celestial City. You're fortunate to be alive.
1: I know.
2: How goes the journey so far?
1: Fine, if you like swamps, volcanoes, and being used for target practice.
2: It's dangerous, all right.
1: It'd be a whole lot easier if I didn't have this load on my back.
2: Your burden can be lifted.
1: Then you're the one?
2: No, not me. No man can remove it. It can only be removed at the place of deliverance.
1: Where's that?
2: The gate across the compound opens unto the path called Straight and Narrow. The path leads to a hill, and at the top of the hill is the place of deliverance. Come on!
1: Wait a minute. Last time someone told me to climb a hill, I nearly walked into a volcano.
2: Good boy. You're learning. Check your book to see if what I'm saying is true.
1: Travel the straight and narrow path, and ye shall find the place of deliverance. Just making sure.
0: The path was fenced on either side with a wall, and along this road Christian ran, or tried to run with his heavy load. At the foot of the hill, plagued with weariness, he stopped, next to an empty, open tomb.
1: Can't go on.
3: Don't stop now.
1: Mr. Evangelist?
3: You can make it.
0: With great effort, Christian struggled up the hill, and just when it seemed his strength would fail...
1: Yes, I made it.
4: Welcome.
1: Is this the place of deliverance?
4: Yes.
1: Well, what do I have to do?
4: Look behind me. What do you see?
1: It's a cross.
4: Go stand beneath it.
0: Christian slowly walked up to the cross, and when its shadow fell across him, his load instantly broke free and slipped from his shoulders. It tumbled down the hill into the tomb, which instantly sealed itself. Christian slowly felt behind his back.
4: The burden is gone.
1: Gone?
4: Never to be seen again. Congratulations.
1: Gone! Gone!
4: And that's not the only thing. Look at your clothes.
1: They're new, and they're clean.
4: Yeah, I'm very happy for you. But you've still got a long way to go before you get to the Celestial City.
1: Yes, it's okay. What's next?
4: Well, go on down the path to a place called the Palace Beautiful. There you'll get more tools for your journey.
1: Palace Beautiful, got it!
4: Pace yourself! And don't let anyone pull you off the path! You hear?
1: No one will pull me off now. I'm free! Free!
0: Christian, now free of his burden, ran down the path at a quick pace. After a time, he entered a wooded grove and came upon a small shelter at the side of the road. In the shelter was a woman.
5: Oh, busy, so much work to do.
0: Her name was Busy Work, a craftswoman of fine jewelry and embroidered clothing. Christian stopped to admire her handiwork.
1: This is beautiful. Excuse me, ma'am.
5: Well, it's about time you arrived. I need your help.
1: Help?
5: Oh, yes, with these adornments. Can't go to the Celestial City without adornments for the king, now can we?
1: These are for the king?
5: I just said that, didn't I? Now come help me.
1: Well, I really should keep going.
5: Oh, come, there's so much to be done. We've got to get busy. There's
1: well,
5: lots of
1: I guess it wouldn't hurt to help out for a while. These are gifts for the king.
0: And so, forgetting the warning to beware of those who would pull him off the path, Christian gave in to busy work. She stole his time with one meaningless project after another. And when he finally looked up at the sky...
1: Hey, It's almost dark. Excuse me, Miss Busywork?
5: Huh? What is it?
1: I was just thinking that we probably have enough gifts now. Maybe we should be moving on, huh?
5: Moving on? Well, absolutely not. Can't leave now. There's so much more to do.
1: But we've made just about everything there is to make. Now it's time to take it all to the king.
5: Nonsense. There's so much more to do. We must stay.
1: You can if you want, but I'm going.
5: Hey! You must stay, too!
1: Let go of me!
5: You must stay!
1: No!
5: Ah! Don't say that word again!
1: What word? No?
5: Ah!
1: I won't say it if you let me go.
5: But you must stay!
1: No! Ah! No! Ah! No! Ah! No! Ah! No! Ah! I won't stay!
0: Christian broke free from Busywork's grasp and scrambled away as fast as he could. But he had spent so much time with her, it was now...
1: dark. Real smart. Ow!
0: And he couldn't see anything.
1: Ow!
0: Christian stumbled along for quite some time.
1: Ow!
0: Until at last he came to a little rise. As he topped the crest, he saw the lights of the Palace Beautiful.
1: All right!
0: He rushed forward, very happy, when suddenly... Two ferocious lions jumped in his path. They eyed Christian hungrily.
1: Nice kitty. Kitties.
6: Don't stop! Keep approaching the palace!
1: Are you nuts? If I move, these lions are going to turn me into a hot lunch!
0: Suddenly, the palace doors cracked open, and a narrow beam of the purest light streaked across the courtyard to where Christian stood.
6: The lions are on long chains! If you keep strictly to the beam of light, they can't reach you. Come!
1: But what if the chains break?
6: Is your strength so small? Check your book!
0: Christian held the book up to the light and read...
1: Walk in the light. Beasts will not harm you.
6: Come!
1: Okay. Here goes nothing.
0: Christian stepped forward. The lions roared and snapped, straining at their chains to catch him by the foot. But the promises were true. The lions couldn't touch Christian, for he stayed in the light and reached the doors unharmed.
1: Whew! I made it!
7: Your courage has served you well. I am the porter of the Palace Beautiful.
1: I'm Christian. I'm on my way to the Celestial City.
7: Can you prove this?
1: Prove it?
7: We must be careful whom we let in.
1: I had my burden lifted at the foot of the cross, and there I received this new suit of clothes.
7: Good. This house was built by the Lord of the Hill for the benefit of travelers such as yourself. So, with the Lord's blessing, enter.
0: Inside, the porter introduced him to another traveler, a young girl named...
8: Hope, may I travel with you to the Celestial City?
7: A wise suggestion. You shall both be desirous of each other's company before your journey's end.
1: It's okay with me. It'd be nice to have someone to talk to for a change.
7: Excellent. And now I'll show you the things you'll need for the rest of your journey.
0: The porter took them to a room filled with weapons. He gave each of them...
7: belts of truth, helmets of salvation, breastplates of righteousness, shoes of the gospel of peace, and for you, young lady, a bow and quiver of the arrows of love.
8: Thank you.
7: And for you, young man, the shield of faith and the sword of the spirit.
1: Wow!
7: And now, you must eat and sleep, for tomorrow's journey will take you into the Valley of Humiliation, where you will face your greatest enemy yet.
0: And so they rested, and the next day, after they had breakfasted, they said goodbye to the porter and once again made their way down the path toward the Celestial City. When they had journeyed 2 hours, the path took them into a strange, rocky hollow.
8: You think this is the Valley of Humiliation?
1: I don't know. Seems spooky enough.
8: The porter said we'd face our greatest enemy yet here.
1: I can't believe anything could possibly be worse than what I've already gone through. First I nearly drowned in a swamp. Then I almost walked into a volcano. Then some guys tried to pin me to the wall with arrows.
8: Shh.
1: And then...
8: listen!
1: I don't hear anything.
8: I know. The birds have stopped singing.
1: Uh-oh.
0: Suddenly, a hideous monster swooped down and landed on the path, blocking their way. It was 9 feet tall, with scales like a fish all over its body, wings like a dragon, claws like a bear, and fire spewing from its belly.

What will happen to Christian and Hope? Will they fight Apollyon or be destroyed by him? Will they ever reach the Celestial City? There's only one way to find out for sure. Tune in next time. Adventures in Odyssey is a presentation of Focus on the Family. Pilgrim's Progress Revisited was written and directed by Phil Lawler. Our production engineer was Bob Luttrell. And Chuck Bolte was our executive producer. And I'm Chris, hoping you'll join us again next time for more Adventures in Odyssey.

0: Last time on Adventures in Odyssey.
1: This is the story of a young man who lived in the township of Evil. He carried a book in his hand and a great load on his back.
2: This book, it says that our city is going to be destroyed, burned with fire from heaven.
3: You need to go to the Celestial City, the place of ultimate safety and rest. The journey is very dangerous, filled with many enemies.
2: Earthquake!
3: Why are you here instead of on the path?
2: When you come to the gate, knock and it shall be opened unto you. Can't be that simple. Ah! Let me in!
4: Is this a place of deliverance?
3: Yes.
2: A cross.
3: Mm-hmm. Go stand beneath it. The burden is gone.
2: Gone?
5: Ah! If you keep strictly to the beam of light, they can't reach you.
2: The birds have stopped singing.
6: I am Apollyon, son of the devil. Prepare to die.
1: Apollyon moved forward, belching fire, the ground quaking at every step. Hope and Christian trembled with fear, but stood their ground.
2: Stand aside, foul Apollyon! We're going to the Celestial City to live with our king!
6: Ha ha ha ha, fools! I am your king!
2: You were. We're loyal to another now, and we can't break our promise to him.
6: You broke your promise to me?
2: Because we learned the truth. We now serve our new master wholeheartedly.
6: You are wrong. You have already been unfaithful to him. You, girl, desire fame, and you, boy, fell in the bog of discouragement, climbed the volcano of folly, and were distracted by busy work.
2: We know we've done wrong, but our king will forgive us.
6: I am the enemy of this king. I hate him and his people. And I am not one who easily loses his subjects. Reject him and come back to me, and I shall double your wages.
2: No! Yours are the wages of death. We're now on the way of holiness and life.
4: Yeah, so move aside and stop hogging up the path.
6: So be it. By my infernal den, you shall go no further. Here will I spill your soul!
1: The monster lurched forward. Christian ran to meet him as Hope fitted an arrow of truth into her bow. The demon shot a hail of fiery darts at Christian.
2: Christian! Look out!
4: Good old shield of faith!
1: Suddenly, the demon screamed in pain as Hope's arrow found its mark in its side. A sweeping blow from Apollyon's wing knocked Hope to the ground, dazing her. Sword raised, Christian attacked. Apollyon rained down blows on him as he slashed madly with his sword. The battle raged fiercely for what seemed like hours. Christian fought bravely, but could not match the demon's strength.
4: Can't hold out.
6: Now I have you. Your weapon is out of reach. Your strength expended. And so, worm, your end has come. You are mine.
1: Apollyon slowly raised a sinister claw. But before he could bring it down, an arrow plunged into his neck. With all his might, Christian drove his sword through the demon's chest. Apollyon staggered back, mortally wounded. He turned and flew away, dripping blood over the fields as he went. Hope rushed to Christian.
2: You defeated him?
4: No, we did.
2: Ow! You're hurt. Let me help you.
1: They left the Valley of Humiliation relieved for the moment, though far worse things lay ahead.

0: After Christian and Hope washed their wounds, the path took them to the darkest and most foreboding valley yet. Christian's book called it
1: The Valley of the Shadow of Death.
2: What else does it say?
1: To the narrow path you must stay aware and deft, and do not stray, for just to the left is a marsh so thick that once sucked in, a person will never be heard from again.
2: Well, I can see we won't be going to the left.
1: Wait, it continues. To the right a deep ditch tumbles straight down to hell, and further in lie other dangers as well.
2: Anything else?
1: One thing more. Be sure of foot and of one accord, your safety is found in the strength of the Lord.
2: Good advice. Come on.
0: Darkness enveloped them, so heavy they nearly cried out for light, any light. And after they had gone some distance...
3: Look, up ahead!
1: Light! Oh, Christian, maybe the worst is over.
2: Oh, I don't think so. Smell.
1: Sulfur!
2: That light is coming from a fire. Does the book say anything about this?
1: Wait. Yes. The fires you see all too well burn hot and bright from the pit of hell. What do we do?
2: We keep going.
0: The pit belched clouds of evil-smelling smoke that stung their eyes as they passed. And then, a new danger.
1: What is that? The souls of the lost! Hurry!
2: Too late! Here they come! Off the path.
1: Go away, demons. Go away.
2: Ah! Hope! Hope!
1: Christian!
2: I'm coming.
1: My flesh tags on the roof. The fire. I can feel the fires of hell.
2: Hang on. I'm almost there. Reach out to me, Hope.
1: I can't. So tired.
2: Hope! I can't make it without you. Reach out, please. That's it. Just a little more. I've got you. There.
1: Thank you, Christian.
2: Let's get out of here. And this time, keep going.
0: They continued on until at last the apparitions departed and they left the valley of the shadow of death. They no longer had their weapons, for when Hope fell, the sword and arrows were dropped in order that she might be saved. They rested briefly, then again started down the path, which after a while ran alongside a fenced-in meadow. And here the road became...
2: Ow! Rough! Ow! Uh-oh, rain.
1: Well, good. It'll refresh us.
2: Look, a man up ahead, and he's going through a break in the fence.
1: Yes, but we should keep to the road.
2: I think it's a shortcut. Yeah, see how the road curves around? Let's cut across that meadow. It'll save us time.
1: Maybe, but...
2: There's a clump of trees in the distance, too. We can get out of the rain.
1: What if we lose our way?
2: If we can see the trees from here, then we'll be able to see the path from there. Come on, Hope. I don't want to get all wet.
1: Well, I suppose shelter from the storm would be nice. All right, then.
0: They went through the break in the fence and ran across the meadow to the trees just as the rain began to fall. And the going was easier, but they soon realized they'd made a terrible mistake.
1: Christian, it's getting dark.
2: I know.
1: And this isn't a clump of trees. It's a forest. A huge forest.
2: I know.
1: I think we should turn back.
2: Yeah, maybe you're right.
0: But the darkness confused them, so they stumbled further into the forest.
1: I can't see the path.
2: The rain washed it away.
1: We're lost, Christian. And the storm is getting worse. What should we do?
2: Over here, under this ledge.
0: They sheltered themselves as best they could and fell asleep. The next morning, they were awakened by shaking ground.
1: What?
2: Come on!
0: The misty light was blocked by a huge shadow. A pair of enormous boot-clad feet stopped directly in front of them, and an ugly face stooped down to look at them, its grim and surly voice booming,
4: "What are you doing on my private grounds? Stop that racket and answer me. What are you doing on my private grounds?
1: Please, good giant. We're poor pilgrims who are lost.
4: I am not a good giant. I am Despair, master of Doubting Castle. And yous are trespassing.
2: We didn't mean to.
4: That is no excuse. Yous have trampled down my fields. I'll have to teach yous a lesson.
2: Ah! Oh!
0: The giant snatched the travelers up roughly.
4: Gotta get inside before the sun breaks through the clouds. I'm allergic to sunny days.
2: Where are you taking us?
4: To the dungeons of my castle. And you're doomed.
0: Giant Despair threw them into his dungeon and chained them to the wall with heavy chains.
1: Oh, please, sir. We meant no harm. Let us go.
4: No.
2: Can we at least have something to eat?
4: Eat? Ha ha! Ho ho! Ha ha! No. Not a crumb of bread or a drop of water. I'll teach yous to trespass. Come here. See that big pile of bones out there? Huh?
1: Yes.
4: Huh?
1: They're hideous. Ugh.
4: Right yous are, young lady. Them's the bones of other travelers who've trespassed on my property. I tore them to pieces, and tomorrow I am going to do the same to yous.
0: The travelers, sore and weary from their journey, tried to make themselves comfortable to wait out the long night ahead. Merciful sleep finally came to Hope, but Christian lay awake the whole night, upset over the trouble he had caused.
1: Oh, boy. Christian?
2: Sorry. Go back to sleep.
1: What time is it?
2: I don't know. A little before morning, I think.
1: Haven't you slept?
2: I didn't feel like it.
1: Why?
2: Because I got us into this mess. Let's cut across the meadow. I want to get out of the rain. And now I've wrecked it for both of us.
1: I came of my own accord. You can't blame yourself for that.
2: Thanks, but I think we both know the truth. We'll never get out of here.
1: Don't let despair pull you down. Apollyon couldn't crush you, nor could the Valley of the Shadow of Death. There's a way out of this as well.
2: We're in a dungeon chained to a wall. So hungry and bruised, we can hardly move.
1: But our strength comes from the Lord. Look, your book says it well. God is our refuge and strength, a very present help in times of trouble. Here, you try.
2: In you, O Lord, I put my trust. Let me never be ashamed. Deliver me in your righteousness. Deliver me speedily. They are nice words.
1: What's that?
2: I don't know. It fell out of the book. Hmm, a key!
1: There's a word written across the top of it. Promise.
2: Guess it's been here the whole time.
1: Christian, try it on the locks on your chain.
2: Hope, it won't work.
1: There's no harm in trying.
2: Okay, but you can't just fit a strange key into a lock and expect it to open? I don't believe it!
1: It's the key of promise, Christian. Now my chain.
2: Oh, yeah, right.
1: Shut the dungeon door, hurry!
2: But this can't work. It can't. It worked! Let's get out of here!
1: Open the door quietly. We don't want despair to hear us.
2: Right. Great. If he's completely deaf, he'll never know we're gone.
1: Which way do we go?
4: What gives here? How'd yous get out of here?
2: Not that way. Come on.
4: Yous won't escape.
2: He's gaining on us.
1: There's a light ahead. A door to the outside.
2: Yeah, a door with a gate.
4: I'll crush your bones with my bare hands.
1: Try the key.
2: I'm trying. Ah, it broke.
1: It's open. The key worked.
4: I got yous now.
1: Go, you big
4: Stop
1: bully!
4: Stop squirming before I... Oh, no, no! No, no! Oh,

0: The sun. He's allergic to it, remember?
1: Yes! Let's get out of here.
0: Right behind you.
2: The travelers found the path that led to Doubting Castle, ran back across the meadow to the break in the fence. There, they fashioned a sign.
0: Through this break is the way to Doubting Castle.
1: All trespassers will be destroyed.
0: Take warning.
2: They fixed the sign to the fence and continued on where they'd left off. A day's travel lost, but an abundance of wisdom found.

0: The travelers had now reached the Delectable Mountains. They washed in clear streams and ate fruit off the trees. Christian read from his book as they walked on.
1: Hey, according to this, we're almost there.
2: Then let's hurry.
0: Just ahead, they saw where a crooked lane met the path. And on that lane was a brusque man named...
3: Ignorance. I'm from the county of Conceit.
2: You're on your way to the Celestial City?
3: Yep. Started on this path this morning.
2: Oh, you didn't come by the way of the place of deliverance?
3: No. You expect me to go all the way back there?
2: Why, you must. You're still in your filthy rags.
3: So?
2: The ruler of the Celestial City will take you to be a robber or a thief.
3: Why? What'd I ever do to him?
2: You don't understand.
3: Look, I just want to hook up with some friendly faces on the way to the Celestial City. Not to get to the third degree. But I'm sure what you believe is fine, but it's just not for me. So if you just believe what you want to believe, and I'll believe what I want to believe, and I'll see you there.
2: But, oh, poor fellow. He's in for an awful shock.
1: Maybe.
2: Maybe? You know there's only one path to the Celestial City.
1: And he's on it now.
2: But he got on it by breaking the rules of the journey.
1: So, we can't expect everybody to do things our way. Come on, I want to make good time while it's still cool.
0: Christian walked off and Hope followed, fearing that Ignorance had somehow gotten hold of her friend. They soon reached the top of a peak where stood a golden telescope. A sign there read,
1: "From here you may see the City of Light, if you have the skill to look through me right."
2: How wonderful! Yes, yes, there it is! I see it!
1: Let me try.
2: Oh, isn't it beautiful, Christian?
1: I don't see anything.
2: What? But it's there, sitting amongst the clouds. Try again.
1: Well, I see the clouds.
4: And that's all you'll see, because nothing else is there.
1: Huh?
2: Who are you?
4: My name is Atheist, and the Celestial City is an illusion.
2: No, don't listen, Christian.
4: Yes, Christian, do listen. I've been looking for the Celestial City for 20 years and have never found it. It doesn't exist.
2: It does. I saw it.
4: Deluded child. That sort of belief is just a crutch. But smart fellows like Christian and I know better.
1: We do?
4: Yes. Life is a struggle. You've seen that. Would a king who loves his people allow them to suffer so?
1: Well,
2: he allows us to go through struggles to refine us, as gold is refined in the fire.
4: Poppycock and balderdash. Is this what you want, Christian? Old wives' tales? Come with me and gain true knowledge.
2: You're wasting your time here. We will continue on. Right, Christian? Christian?
1: But what if he's right, Hope?
4: Ha! Good boy.
2: After all that's happened, how can you say that?
1: That's just it. I went through all those things, and when I finally get to the place where I'm supposed to see the Celestial City, it's not there.
4: Right you are, my boy, right you are. Let us be off.
2: No, Christian, just because you didn't see it doesn't mean it isn't there.
4: Nonsense, of course it does.
2: You don't see the air. How do you know it's there?
4: Because I breathe it. If I didn't, I'd be dead.
2: And so would we without the king. Christian, think of all those times you were trapped and always managed to escape.
4: So he's had good fortune.
2: No, those things weren't accidents. Christian, your life has a purpose. Please, look again in the telescope.
4: This is ridiculous.
2: If there's nothing there, then you have nothing to fear. But there is something there. I know it. Please, Christian, look and believe.
1: Okay, Hope. I'll look for you.
2: No, Christian. Look for you.
0: Christian walked back up to the telescope, took a deep breath, and slowly peered through it.
2: Believe. Help him to believe.
4: Well?
1: I still see clouds.
4: As I told you, nothing. Now let's be off.
1: Wait. They're different.
4: Well, clouds do change shape.
1: Not their shape, their color. Now they're gold.
2: Yes, yes!
4: No! White, gold, what difference does it make?
2: All the difference. Christian, you're seeing the Celestial City.
4: He's seeing the sun reflecting off the cloud.
2: The sun is still high in the sky. Believe, Christian. You must believe.
1: I do. I believe.
2: Oh, Christian.
4: Fine, chase after fairy tales.
1: What's the matter with me? I'm sorry, Hope.
2: You don't have to apologize.
1: Then, thank you.
2: Come, Christian. Let's go home.
0: They ran, and at the top of the steep rise, their belief was rewarded. For before them was the Celestial City. It was higher than the clouds, with dazzling walls and towers. They raced to it, but just as they imagined they were safely in, they suddenly came upon...
1: a river!
2: It's so dark and misty. It
1: looks pretty dangerous. There must be a bridge around here somewhere.
5: There's no bridge.
1: Mr. Evangelist!
5: You must pass through the river.
2: Is it safe?
5: No, but it's the only way to enter the Celestial City. It's the River of Death.
1: Death?
5: Here, this will give you strength. Summons from the king. You are to appear before him immediately.
2: Thank you, kind sir. Thank you. Come on, Christian.
1: Will I see you there, Mr. Evangelist?
5: Well, someday, Christian. Someday. You go on now.
0: Christian followed Hope into the river. The swirling water was strong, and more than once they thought they would drown. Soon, the water became less deep, and they reached the other shore, where they heard a familiar voice.
6: Hello!
1: Ignorance!
6: You two are soaked.
1: Didn't you go through the river?
6: Through it? No. I hired Vain Hope, the ferryman, to take me across in his boat.
2: But you must cross through the river. And where's your summons?
6: Are you guys going to question me even now? Come on. The city gates are just up the hill there.
0: Ignorance ran ahead of them to the great city gates.
6: Hello! I'm here! Let me in!
0: The gatekeeper looked down from on high and asked...
7: Show me your summons, my friend!
6: Summons?
7: Yes, to prove you have come by the right road.
6: Yeah, well, I must have it here somewhere. Can't you just let me in without it? Please?
0: But there was no answer. Ignorance, unable to bear the silence, turned and walked away sorrowfully.
6: Oh, just for the sake of the sun.
0: But for Christian and Hope, the story was different.
1: We have our summons.
2: The king has sent for us.
7: And see him you shall. Enter into his rest.
2: This is it, Christian.
0: With crowns on their heads, in they walked through the gates on streets of gold. The bells of the city rang out joyously, for Hope and Christian had arrived. At long last, they were finally...
1: home.
0: Thank you for tuning in to Kids Radio's Playhouse of the Airwaves, Pilgrim's Progress Revisited, based on the allegorical tale by John Bunyan, featured Sam Johnson, Lucy Cunningham Schultz, Bernard Walton, Tom Riley, Eugene Melsner, Connie Kendall, Bart Rathbone, and Harlow Doyle.
8: Private Eye, unquote.
0: Yeah, with engineering by Bob David. 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
9: Witt called this story an allegorical tale. 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And I'm Chris, hoping you'll join us again next time for more Adventures and Odyssey.
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11: Oh, hi there. Welcome to Odyssey. I'm John Avery Whitaker, but most folks around here call me Whit. 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
8: Let's start all over, shall we?
1: Don't confuse the issue.
12: What are you, as a thief?
0: Oh, boy.
13: Bug Monster!
12: Let's go!
13: Yeah!

0: Are we almost there, Sam? It's just up ahead, Henry. You're sure this place is secret?
1: I'm sure.
0: Did you wrap him in a plastic bag like I told you?
1: Yes. Good grief. You think it was gold I hid instead of some comic books?
0: That's because these aren't just any comic books.
1: I bought the exact same two at the store last week.
0: Not the exact same two.
1: And just what makes your two so special?
0: Not what, who. As in who gave them to me.
1: Okay, I give up. Who did give them to you?
0: Maddie Stanson.
1: Maddie Stanson? The Maddie Stanson? Who's Maddie Stanson?
0: Left fielder for the Hawks.
1: Oh, that Maddie Stanson. Get out of here.
0: Really? My dad and I went to a Hawks game last Saturday when we were in Chicago.
1: And Maddie Stanson just walked up and handed you two comics?
0: Well, not exactly. I saw him reading them in the dugout during the game, and after the janitor was just going to throw them out. So I asked if I could have them.
1: Then these are actually comics the janitor gave you.
0: But Maddie Stanson read them. That's why they're valuable. Now where is this secret hiding place?
1: Right here.
0: Where?
1: Stand right where I am standing. Okay, now look straight ahead. Oh, cool, a cave! Yep, come on.
0: I didn't see it until we were right on top of it.
1: That's what makes it such a great hiding place. The comic books are over here behind this rock.
0: Sam, they're not there.
1: But I put them right here just yesterday afternoon.
0: Then where are they?
1: I don't know. Unless this secret hiding place isn't as secret as I thought it was.
0: I knew it! I knew it! Somebody followed you up here and stole my comic books.
1: But why?
0: Because they belong to Maddie Stanson.
1: But only you knew that.
0: Don't confuse the issue. Somebody around here is a thief.

0: A thief? You think someone around here is a thief?
1: Yes, Mr. Whittaker, and I know who. Rodney Rathbone.
0: Now hold it, Henry. I'm sorry about your comic books, but just because they're missing doesn't mean Rodney stole them, or anybody else for that matter.
1: Then how do you explain it, Mr. Whittaker?
0: Well, I don't know, Sam. But it's a bad idea to accuse people without any evidence.
2: All right, nobody move. One of you is a thief.
0: Oh, boy.
1: One of us?
2: That's right. And when I find out which one, he's going to be breathing through his ears.
0: Now calm down, Rodney, and tell me what this is all about.
2: Around 20 minutes ago, I was taking some stuff to my dad's store. I stopped at the Wonderworld treehouse and left my favorite pocket knife there. And when I went back to get it just now, it was gone.
0: Well, what were you doing with a pocket knife at Wonderworld? Are you the ones been carving up the walls?
2: Well, that's not important. The point is, somebody around here is a thief.
1: Well, it couldn't have been us, because we've been here with Mr. Whittaker for the past hour. Yeah, but where were you yesterday afternoon, Rodney?
2: In Connellsville with my dad.
1: When did you get back?
2: Around midnight. Why?
1: Because two of my comic books were stolen yesterday.
0: You don't know that.
2: And you thought I took them?
1: Well, you are, Rodney.
0: All right, that's enough. Neither one of you has proof that anybody took anything.
2: Well, the stuff just didn't sprout legs and walk off.
1: Yeah.
0: If you really feel that way, then you know what to do.
2: Yeah, find this thief and string him up.
0: No. Report the losses to the police and let them handle it.
2: You think the police are going to take the time to look for someone who kiped a pocket knife and some comic books?
0: When their schedule permits.
2: When will that be? When we're in college?
0: You really don't have all that many options, fellas. Uh-oh, excuse me.
2: You guys can rely on the police if you want. But I think something drastic needs to be done.
1: Like what?
2: Meet me behind the band shell in McAllister Park in 10 minutes, and you'll find out.
1: That means trouble. Well, we should do something. Yeah, but it's Ronnie we're talking about. If he didn't have an alibi, he'd still be our number one suspect. Thank you, Detective Johnson. Don't you at least want to hear what he has in mind? Whatever it is, it can't be good. Like Mr. Whittaker says, hanging around with a bad crowd means trouble. Yeah, well, he also said we don't have many options. Now, are you coming? No. Suit yourself, then. See you around, Detective. Ha ha, very funny. Detective. Hey, maybe there is another option.
3: Hey, Rodney, here he comes.
1: Rodney?
2: Glad you made it, Henry. You know Rusty, don't you?
3: How you doing, Henry?
1: Fine. Ronnie, why are the bones of Wrath here?
2: To help us out!
1: With what?
3: With getting your comic books back. You want that, don't you?
1: Of course I do.
3: And you want to make sure they don't get stolen again.
1: Sure.
2: So do they!
3: See, we've all had something kiped from us at one time or another. We felt just like you did when you found out your stuff was gone.
2: The cops can't stop it, so we're taking matters into our own hands!
1: What are you going to do?
2: We're going to hunt down this thief and take care of him ourselves.
3: What do you say, Henry? You in?
1: I don't know. I mean, no offense, but you guys are usually the first ones everybody suspects when something bad happens.
3: I knew it. See, Rodney? I told you all he would want to do is accuse us.
1: I'm not accusing you.
2: Then why'd you say that? Look, we've done some bad things in the past, but now we're trying to do something right. We're trying to see that justice is served. I thought that's what you wanted, too. I thought you wanted to really do something about this thief and not just talk about it. But I guess you like laying down and letting criminals take everything you have.
1: No, I don't.
2: Then stop accusing and help.
1: Okay, I'm in. What do we do?
2: Good man. Okay, first we look for clues at Wonderworld. Yeah. Then we fan out and start looking for anything suspicious. Yeah. And we keep looking until we find it. Let's

0: Mr. Doyle? Hello? Anyone here? Mr. Doyle? Mr.
1: Whoa!
0: Mr. Doyle, are you all right?
1: Yes, of course. That's a breakaway chair. Supposed to do that.
0: Sorry if I woke you.
1: Woke me? What made you think I was asleep?
0: That loud snoring sound?
1: That wasn't snoring. It was an ancient meditation technique. Clears the mind. Helps me,
0: think better?
1: Yeah. Now then, I'm Harlow Doyle, Private Eye. Who are you?
0: You know me. I'm...
1: Wait! I better take this down. It might be pertinent information. Where's my pen?
0: Behind your ear.
1: Ridiculous. What would my pen be doing right here? Now, let's start all over, shall we? I'm Harlow Doyle, Private Eye. Not the eye. Who are you, and what do you do?
0: I'm Sam Johnson, and I don't do anything. I'm a kid.
1: Is that with an I or a Y?
0: Kid is spelled with an I.
1: Oh. Well, I was talking about Johnson, but since you brought it up. Okay. Now then, how long have you been a kid?
0: Almost 10 years.
1: Ooh, 10 years? You've been a kid longer than I've been a detective.
0: Yeah, well...
1: Now, let's get down to it. What's your name?
0: Sam Johnson, and I'm here because...
1: Nope. Don't tell me. We Private Eyes have highly trained powers of deduction. I'll tell you why you're here. Okay, I have it.
0: You do?
1: Yep. You're here because... you want to talk to me?
0: Yeah, but what about?
1: Well, how would I know that? I'm a detective, not a mind reader.
0: I'm here because some items are missing.
1: Missing? Wow. Sounds like you need a detective. Want me to help you find one?
0: What about you?
1: Well, okay, but I wouldn't advise it. Now, just what were these items?
0: 2 comic books and a pocket knife.
1: Continue.
0: Yesterday afternoon, I put Henry's comic books in a secret hiding place, a cave. When we came back for them this morning, they were gone.
1: And the pocket knife?
0: It's Rodney Rathbones. He left it at Wonderworld this morning. And when he came back to get it a little while later, it was gone, too.
1: And from these alleged facts, I take it you believe the items were stolen?
0: That's what Rodney and Henry think, but that's not what Mr. Whittaker thinks. I don't know what to think. What do you think?
1: Hold on. Let me think. A brilliant idea!
0: What?
1: That's what we need, a brilliant idea.
0: Maybe I should take you back to the secret hiding place so you can look around.
1: You can't.
0: Why?
1: Well, if you did that, I'd know where it was, and it wouldn't be a secret anymore.
0: But if someone took the comic books, then they already know where it is, and it's not a secret anymore anyways.
1: Ooh, good point. But just to be on the safe side, I'll close my eyes. You better lead.
0: Okay, this way.
1: Wow, 10 years, huh? Tell me, what does a good kid make these days? Remember, I'm taller than you.
2: Hey, Rodney, look. Footprints, and they're leading away from the treehouse.
3: Yeah. Everybody spread out and head off this way. And keep it quiet. We want to take this guy by surprise.
2: Okay. By the way, Butch is getting the stuff.
3: Good job, Rusty.
2: Thanks.
0: Rodney?
3: Yeah, Henry?
0: What are we going to do with this guy once we find him?
3: Believe me, when we get through with him, he'll think hard and long before he ever takes anything else again.
0: Don't you think we should turn him over to the police?
3: Are you gonna start on that again? All they'll do is give him a slap on the wrist. This guy has to be taught a lesson.
0: I know, but...
3: But what?
0: I'm just not sure we're the ones who should teach him, that's all.
2: Rodney!
3: What now?
2: Look what I found.
0: A comic book cover!
2: Yeah, part of one.
3: You recognize it?
0: I'm not sure. I think so, though. Why would he tear it up?
3: 'Cause he's a jerk, Henry.
0: Yeah, a jerk.
3: Keep going, Rusty.
2: Right.
3: Still worried about us teaching this guy a lesson?
0: No, not at all.
4: You guys hear me? This are the Banana Republic. 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Yummy!

0: Good evening, this is your hostess, Ava. Welcome to Audio Theater, for December 16, 2021. 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Tonight's show's titles will be, The House on Sycamore Road, One Man Jury, Final Return, and Harvest of Death. These shows' original air dates were, October 15th, 22nd, and 29th, and November 5th, 1945, respectively. Sit back, relax, as the Whistler, that man who knows many things, for he walks by night, recounts these strange, thrilling, and surprising tales, momentarily. Enjoy this evening's presentation.
1: Signal. Signal gasoline. Yes, Signal gasoline is the new gasoline you can prove is superior.

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Tonight, The House on Sycamore Road.

0: am the Whistler, and I know many things, for I walk by night. I know many strange tales hidden in the hearts of men and women who have stepped into the shadows. Yes, I know the nameless terrors of which they dare not speak. Sometimes weakness results only in failure and disillusionment. Sometimes it's much more serious than that. It can take a sinister turn, sending its victim down the spiral that ends only in death. That's the way it was with Harold Phillips on the day he and his wife, Muriel, rented the house on Sycamore Road from old Sabina Fielding. It wasn't much of a house, but it was destined to be the most important element in Harold's life. Like Sabina, it was old, but there was a kind of majesty about it, veiled as it was behind a mat of unkempt shrubbery and a pair of magnificent elms in the front yard. Muriel had objected to it, of course. But there was no other alternative. Rents were sky high, and the house on Sycamore Road was the only answer. As they stand talking with Sabina in the front hallway, Muriel is a little impatient.
1: Well, that just about covers everything, Mrs. Fielding.
2: Yes, I think we'll make out very comfortably here.
3: It's hard to leave. Never thought I'd mind it this much.
2: Of course.
3: It's been in the Fielding family for now. Let me see. Well, there was Rodney and Lisa. Yes, five generations.
2: Five generations?
3: Yes. Mm. I do hope you young people will be happy in it. A fine house in its time, you know. A proud house, just like the Fieldings. Yes, we're a proud family. None of us ever had money, excepting Richard, of course. That's my grandson. Richard had money, but it didn't do him any good. Well, even he's gone now. I'm the last now, the last Fielding. And I'm afraid I haven't much longer.
2: Oh, I wouldn't say that, Mrs. Fielding.
3: Oh, no. I'm an old woman, Mr. Phillips. Yes, it's hard to leave. Oh, that clock. I can remember when my daddy bought it. Let me see now. Was that 68 or 69?
1: Mrs. Fielding, Harold will be glad to drive you into town.
3: 68 or 69? Oh, yes. I'd better be going.
2: Well, I'd be glad to take
3: you. Oh, well, it's only two blocks to the bus stop. I can still walk that far without any trouble.
2: I really think it'll be easier for you now, having just one room in town. You'll be closer to everything.
3: Yes, so I'm told.
2: Are you sure now? You don't want me to drive you?
3: Oh, you're very kind, and I do like to see that in young people. But I can manage, thank you. Well, goodbye, Mrs. Phillips.
1: Goodbye.
3: I know you'll be happy here.
2: I'm sure of it, Mrs. Fielding. Goodbye.
3: Goodbye, young man.
1: Young people, she says. We'll be very happy.
2: Heaven's sakes, Muriel, she'll hear you.
1: I could scream my head off in here and she wouldn't hear me. Come to think of it, screaming wouldn't be a bad idea.
2: Will you quit it?
1: That old crone is probably laughing herself silly right now after palming off his old barn on us.
2: But, Muriel, you know as well as I do it's the best we can do right now.
1: Where have I heard that before? Well, I'm getting sick of it, Harold Phillips. I'm getting fed up with shabby substitutes.
2: Well, I've got a job. I don't know what else you want.
1: Classified advertisements on a stupid hometown paper. What kind of a job is that?
2: Well, it's the best I can do, and this house is the best I can do. You may as well make up your mind to it.
1: I know. I've been through all that before. But I'm not getting reconciled to it. You can make up your mind to that.
2: Anything else?
1: Yes, you. I can't say it's very inspiring, living in a moth-eaten shanty with an ink-stained nobody.
2: Muriel.
1: And this flock of antiques. That old clock she's so proud of. Listen to it. If you think I'm going to sit here day after day with that thing ticking in my ears...
2: What's got into you anyway?
1: I'm fed up, that's what.
2: Now what are you doing?
1: I'm going to stop this...

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Missing a lot of pleasure, aren't they? 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No fooling, folks. 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What's more, because you'll be shifting less, and shifting wastes gasoline, you'll enjoy more high gear miles, actually go farther than ever with new Signal gasoline. I know that's the kind of performance you'd like to enjoy from your car. And here's the easy way to get it. 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And now, back to The Whistler.

0: It's almost like a dream, isn't it, Harold? You and Muriel, kneeling on the floor of Sabina Fielding's old house, literally surrounded with the money that spilled from the old clock. Muriel's in seventh heaven, as you counted. She even called you darling, didn't she? You work automatically, sorting the bills, 20s, 10s, 5s, into small, neat heaps on the scarred hardwood floor.
1: How much is it, dear? How much altogether?
2: Wait, let me finish.
1: I simply can't believe it.
2: 80,
1: it's like a dream.
2: 90, 100. There, that's the last 100.
1: How much altogether?
2: It hardly seems possible.
1: How much, Harold? Tell me.
2: $50,000.
1: Oh.
2: $50,000 in currency, small bills. It's probably been hidden away in this compartment behind the clock for years.
1: $50,000.
2: I never thought I'd see this much money all at once.
1: The things we'll be able to do. All the marvelous things I've always dreamed of. All the clothes. Maybe go abroad. Who in the world? Harold, who can it be?
2: I don't know.
1: We can't let them in, all this money. We won't answer it. We won't let them in.
2: Well, we'll have to. They can see the lights are on.
1: But all this money.
2: Well, stay here and hide it. I'll see who it is.
1: All right, then. All right, but don't let them in. Nobody must see this money. Nobody must know we have it.
2: Yes?
3: Huh? Who are you?
2: Looking for someone?
3: I figured maybe the old lady fell asleep and couldn't hear me.
2: Old lady?
3: Sure, sure. The old girl, Mrs. Fielding.
2: Oh, well, Mrs. Fielding doesn't live in this house now.
3: Now, wait a second.
2: No, she doesn't live here now. She lives in town.
3: Who are you?
2: My wife and I are renting the house.
3: Who are you?
2: Well, I think you might do well to tell me who you are first.
3: Okay. I'll come in and we'll talk things over.
2: No, please, wait a minute.
3: Now, listen, Jack.
2: Look, you see, my wife is very ill. We can't have any visitors.
3: I don't want to talk to your wife.
2: I can't talk to you now. I'm very busy. Good night.
3: Okay, mister. But I'll be back. So long.
1: Who was it, Harold? Harold? Who was it? What did he want?
2: Wait.
1: Why are you snooping from behind those curtains?
2: Well, I want to make sure. Yeah, he's getting in his car. And there he goes.
1: There who goes? Who was it, Harold?
2: A man. Did you set the clock up against the wall again?
1: Yes, the glass was broken. I threw the pieces in the fireplace.
2: Well, where's the money?
1: I put it back in the clock. Who was it?
2: Oh, I don't know. A fellow about my age had a red scar on his right cheek. He wanted to see Mrs. Fielding. He wouldn't give me his name.
1: It's funny.
2: He said he'd be back.
1: What are we going to do about the money? We can't leave it there. Maybe we could... Harold, what's the matter?
2: Hey, I think I know who he is. Muriel, what did Mrs. Fielding say about Richard Fielding? Something about money?
1: He's dead. She said she was the last, don't you remember?
2: I'm not so sure. That's the

0: trouble. I'm not sure at all. Muriel, we may as well face it. It's not our money. It belongs to him.
1: Don't be stupid. He's dead and she doesn't know anything about it. We found it. It's ours. For the first time in our lives, we have a chance to get off the treadmill and get somewhere.
0: But it isn't ours. Besides, she needs it.
1: She's going to die. We've got a whole lifetime ahead of us.
0: But, I don't know, Muriel. What if it is his? What if he knows about it? We don't know for sure that he's dead.
1: We can find out for sure.
0: How?
1: Mrs. Fielding knows. We're going to call on her the first thing in the morning.

0: It's quite a problem, isn't it, Harold? You know it's wrong to take this money, but $50,000 is enough to set you staggering. Muriel didn't make that decision, did she? You would have made it all by yourself. Yes, Harold, there's only one thing that keeps you from taking it. The thought that someone else may be in on the secret. The man with a scar on his face, for example. You can't sleep all night thinking about him. And neither you nor Muriel stop for breakfast the next morning. At 9 o'clock, you're both talking to Sabina Fielding in her furnished room in town.
1: Sorry, I can't be a better hostess. Feeling mighty poorly.
2: Oh, I'm sorry, Mrs. Fielding. We just thought we'd drop by and see if you were settled yet.
1: Oh, well, thank you. Thank you. You're so kind. I'm really very happy you came. I don't get many visitors, you know. No one cares much about an old woman.
2: Of course, we don't want to tire you.
1: Oh, fiddlesticks. You're a little like part of the family now, living in my house. You do like my house, don't you?
3: Oh, we're in love with it, Mrs. Fielding. It's a lovely old place.
1: Oh, I'm so glad. You see, I didn't want it to go to anyone who wouldn't understand it. Houses are like people, you know. They have to be understood. Not everybody understands my house.
3: It certainly has atmosphere. That clock is a beautiful thing, isn't it?
1: Oh, you like it? It's always been my favorite. I'm happy you like it. I guess you understand my clock, too. Richard always wanted it, but he didn't understand it, so I never gave it to him.
3: Why did he want it, Mrs. Fielding?
1: I never knew. Richard and I never got on together. Always said he had bad blood in him. Oh, he could have been such a nice boy. Handsome and strong. Until the accident, at least.
3: Accident?
1: Yes. He was never the same after the accident. He had it coming, though, Richard had. There was bad blood in him. I don't like to talk about my grandson.
3: Do you ever hear from him?
1: I don't want to talk any more about him. No, not anymore. Would you have some tea? It's a little early,
3: I wish you'd tell us about Richard. Have you any idea...
2: Muriel, I'm afraid Mrs. Fielding's tired. We'd better be going.
1: Oh, but I'm sorry to be this way. Now, perhaps some other time, when I'm feeling better.
2: Well, yes, of course. Yes. Harold, come along, Muriel.
0: That convinced you, didn't it, Harold? It all fits. The scar on the face of the man who called on you last night ties in with Sabina's story of Richard's accident. Her remark about his fondness for the clock. It was too easy, wasn't it? $50,000 isn't hidden in a clock and then forgotten. It's Richard's money, and he's bound to come back for it. There was no reason for tiring Sabina any longer. Muriel would have worn her out with questions. After all, Muriel isn't the kind who gives up easily. After you've arrived back at the house, she keeps it up, never letting down for a minute.
3: Harold, of all the asinine...
2: There was nothing else to do.
3: She would have told us if you hadn't... Sometimes I think you have the mentality of a child.
2: What more do you want? She practically came right out and said it. He had money. He was in an accident. The scar, you remember? He always wanted the old clock. Could she make it any plainer?
3: All right. Jormu, what are you going to do?
2: We can't do anything. He knows the money's there.
3: What do you mean we can't do anything? We can leave, can't we?
2: When?
3: Right now.
2: Huh. That's a prize suggestion. Why, he could trace us in 5 minutes. We'd be in jail in a week.
3: Listen, Harold. You've got a chance. For the first time in your shabby, ordinary little life, you've got a chance at something real. Are you going to throw it away?
2: Well, I don't know.
3: Sabina knows nothing about the money, Harold. There are only three people in on it. You and I and Richard Fielding.
2: And he's coming back here. He said so.
3: You'll probably never have another chance, Harold.
2: What are you suggesting?
3: Think it over, Harold. There isn't much more time.
0: Yes, think it over, Harold. Is she right? You can see her point, can't you? You will never have another opportunity like this as long as you live. Just more of the same, day after day. Thousands more classified advertisements. Scrimping, pinching pennies. Trying to make $5 do the work of 10. And only Richard Fielding stands between you and everything you ever wished for. Only Richard Fielding.
2: What's that?
3: Someone's at the door.
2: It's too late. He's come back.
3: Well, what are you waiting for? Let him in.
2: Huh?
3: He's getting impatient, Harold. Let him in.
2: But he's come for the money.
3: Why, Harold, what's the matter? You said it belonged to him.
2: I don't know, Muriel.
3: Nothing else we can do, is there? We can't take it. You said so. We'd be traced.
2: Oh, no, you're right. He can't take it away. It's the only chance we'll ever have.
3: There's no other way, Harold. Or is there?
2: Why, what do you mean, Muriel?
3: He might be difficult, Harold. There's the poker beside the fireplace.
2: Oh, no, I couldn't.
3: All right. Give the money back to him.
2: But it's mine. He can't.
3: Harold, get hold of yourself.
2: Muriel.
3: Harold. Get the poker.
2: Yes, yes, Muriel. The poker. Yes?
4: Hi, I'm back again. You remember me, don't you? I was here the other night.
2: Sure, I remember. What do you want?
4: I'd like to come in for a minute. My car's stalled outside.
2: All right. Come in.
4: Yeah, I got this far from town, then my jalopy stopped dead on me. I didn't even know it was your house till I found myself on the steps again.
2: Well, come in the living room. I've been poking up the fire.
4: Yeah, I noticed.
3: Who is it, darling? Oh.
4: Hello.
3: Good evening.
4: What's the matter? What are you looking at? Didn't you ever see a scar on a man's face before, Mrs. Phillips?
3: How do you know my name?
4: I've been in town today asking a few questions.
3: He's the one, Harold. It's he.
4: Now, wait, Jack.
3: Now, Harold.
4: Wait.
3: The poker, Harold. Pick it up.
2: I think I'm going to be sick.
3: Pick the poker up. Put it back where it belongs.
2: I've killed him. I've killed a man.
3: Harold, stop it. Get control of yourself.
2: I'm going to be sick.
3: Stop it. I don't feel any better than you do, but it's done now. We've got to go through with it.
2: I've killed him.
3: Maybe you haven't. You better see.
2: Oh, no, I can't.
3: You've got to, Harold. Think of all that money. He's out of the way now. We don't have to worry. See if he's dead. Well?
2: Yes. Yes, he is.
3: Go through his pockets.
2: Oh, I can't.
3: You've got to. See if he had a gun. His identification.
2: There's an automatic and a shoulder holster.
3: You see? He would have killed us.
2: A wallet. $15 in it. That's all.
3: It has to be more than that. His identification.
2: Oh, there's nothing else in it, Muriel. Handkerchief in his pocket. There's nothing in this. Nothing here.
3: And that's all. Well, we've got to get rid of him.
2: Get rid of him?
3: We can't leave him here. Take him out to his car.
2: It's stalled.
3: That was just an excuse to get in here. Where are those chains?
2: Chains?
3: The ones you had in the car, are they still there?
2: Oh, yes, I think so.
3: All right. Weight his body down with them, and we'll drop him in the river. We can leave his car somewhere. He'll never trace him. No identification.
2: And then what?
3: And then we can take our own sweet time. You can give notice at the express in the morning, and we'll leave town in a couple of weeks. You can say you've got another job.
2: But the money.
3: Don't worry about it. There's no one left to talk, is there?
0: You've killed a man, Harold. It stopped you for a while, didn't it? But after that first wave of nauseating panic, you can think more clearly. The weighted body goes into the river, the car left on a lonely road. Then during the next few days, you try to appear normal at work while you wait for the news to break. It's hard to concentrate, isn't it? Mr. Gardner, your boss, has to call you on the carpet because of absent-minded errors you make in the daily classified section. The others notice you aren't eating at lunchtime. 5 days, 6 days, a week. Nothing happens. They must have found the car. They couldn't miss it parked down the highway 10 miles. Finally, you deliberately stroll into the city hall and look up Chief of Police Norton.
5: Well, hello, Harold. Sit down. Have a chair. Where have you been keeping yourself? Missed you at the lodge meeting the other night.
2: Oh, I've been pretty busy. How about you?
5: Never a dull moment around here. You know, police work's funny.
2: Yeah?
5: Sometimes it gets so quiet you can hardly stand it. Have trouble keeping the men in line. I can hardly blame them playing around with traffic violations day after day. Then, all of a sudden, everyone gets so darn busy he wishes he had six hands. Yeah, look, like now, for instance.
2: You got a handful, huh?
5: Uh-huh. This is a quiet town, Harold. Too quiet sometimes, almost like a snake coiling up ready to strike. Last week, nothing but traffic violations. Well, maybe a bunch of wild kids breaking a store window somewhere. This week, stolen automobiles.
2: Yeah?
5: Mm-hmm. Just gave the story to one of your boys. That isn't all. We got a murderer on our hands.
2: Huh?
5: Uh-huh. Somebody right in town, too. Just like I was saying, Harold, it's a quiet old burg, but I suppose as long as people get together, there'll be murder. Hmm?
2: Yes. Well, what was it?
5: Just like all those nosy newspaper guys, aren't you? Sorry, Harold. We can't say anything until we get him.
2: You, got any leads?
5: Sure. There's always leads. Don't worry. We'll get him. When we do, you'll know about it. Oh, excuse me. Norton speaking. Yeah. Fielding? When'd you find the body? Oh, gosh, that's tough. Huh? Well, yeah, Harold's right here. Just happened in. What's it got to do with him? What? Well, that's a funny one. Wait a minute. I'll get Phillips. Say, Harold, what did... Hello? He just ducked out the door. I'll get hold of him for you.
2: Muriel!
3: Harold, what on earth? What's wrong?
2: Don't ask questions. We've got to get out of here.
3: What's happened?
2: Norton's found out about Fielding. They found the body.
3: What?
2: Hurry. We've got to get away from here before he comes out here.
3: Too late to run.
2: Get the money.
3: It isn't any use, Harold.
2: Why not?
3: If they found the body, they're sure to catch you. You can't hope to get away by running.
2: Me? What do you mean, me?
3: I'm not running away, Harold.
2: You're an accomplice.
3: You think so?
2: Well, you're just as guilty as I am. Why, if you hadn't been so...
3: Oh, no, you don't. It's your word against mine. I had nothing to do with it.
2: You had everything to do with it.
3: I told you I was tired of being married to a failure. You failed again, Harold. You even failed at murder.
2: You won't get away with it. What about the money?
3: What money?
2: In the clock, the clock!
3: I didn't know there was any money in the clock. And I'm sure no one will find any there, even if you tell them to look in it.
2: You've hidden it. You've hidden that money somewhere else.
3: Have I, darling?
2: You're going to take it all for yourself when you're rid of me. That's why you said there was no hurry. You planned it this way, didn't you?
3: Perhaps.
2: Well, you won't get away with it, Muriel. You won't.
3: I don't know how you can stop me at this point, darling. You see? That's Chief Norton at the door now. I watched him drive up outside while we were talking. Better let him in.
2: Oh, no. Not until I've taken care of you first.
3: No. Hal, no.
2: Oh, I didn't get rid of Fielding's gun, you see.
3: Hal, no. Please. Please, I didn't mean anything. I

Whistler will return in just a moment with the strange ending to tonight's story. Meantime, let's take a look at a few of the new post-war products we've all been waiting for. According to news releases, the first of the new nylon hosiery will be of pre-war quality. The first new automobiles will be 1942 models with improvements added. But when it comes to gasoline, new Signal gasoline, that's another story. For new Signal is not just pre-war quality gasoline, not just old-style gasoline improved, but an entirely new type of motor fuel with performance features that until recently were reserved for war. You see, science has long known that gasoline is composed of molecules, and each molecule is an arrangement of atoms. The way those atoms are arranged determines how much power you get from the gasoline. Well, in old-style gasolines, the molecules were left just as nature made them. But recently, certain chemists found out how to take gasoline molecules apart, then rearrange the atoms in an entirely new way. The result is new Signal, an entirely new type super fuel with quicker starting, faster pickup, higher anti-knock, and longer mileage. Because these are all features you can actually feel, see, and hear, we urge you to let just one tank full of new Signal gasoline talk for itself. Let its performance in your own car show you why new Signal actually is the new post-war gasoline you can prove is superior. And now, back to the Whistler.

0: It was too late to do anything else, wasn't it, Harold? Too late to do anything but get even. And you did it very efficiently. Muriel, your wife, she's dead now, lying at your feet, as Chief Norton comes into the room.
1: Harold, what got into you? You killed her deliberately.
2: It doesn't matter.
1: Good Lord, man, what are you talking about? You've committed a murder. Doesn't that mean anything to you?
2: She was as guilty as I am. She was in on it, too, understand? She wanted the money, the $50,000. She wouldn't give me any peace. When Fielding came back for his money...
1: Fielding? What Fielding?
2: Richard. It was his money in the clock. She made me kill him, Norton. She made me.
1: He came to the house for the money?
2: Yes.
1: He had a scar on his right cheek?
2: Yes, of course he did. Oh, will you drop it? I've had enough.
1: Wait a minute. You've made an awful mistake, Harold.
2: What?
1: The man you killed was the murderer I told you we were looking for. He was Richard Fielding's partner in a bank robbery last year.
2: A murderer?
1: Yes. They quarreled over the money and he killed Fielding. When he broke out of the pen last week, they notified us, figuring he'd check in here sooner or later.
2: Yes, but down at your office, what were you talking about on the telephone?
1: Sabina Fielding.

Oh boy. Yeah, it's 1930 UTC, and that means it's time for another exciting episode of the Dubious Goals Committee here on this very, very cold Monday. My name's Tobe. I'm the chairman of this committee, and I'm sitting here enjoying a very large cup of tea, because that's what I do. I drink a lot of tea. Oh, it's hot. Oh, it's hot, but it's warming my guts up. I can feel the heat. Oh, man, oh, man. Oh, yeah, so I better put on my glasses. Took them off for a second. And, whoa, they're cold. Yeah, that's when you know it's cold outside. When you put the glasses on and they're cold. How cold is it? Well, let's check the Weather Channel really quick. I'm going to say -4. Oh, it's -3 degrees Fahrenheit. Isn't that fun? Oh, and looks like tomorrow we're going to have a high of 18 degrees. Oh, that'll be good. That'll be nice and warm. It'll be 20 degrees warmer than it is right now. Man, oh man, I am a little chilly. I've got some extra layers of clothing on. And like I said, I do have the giant cup of tea. It's so good. Oh yeah, this is the first tea I've drank all morning. Oh, and it's good. Mmm. And it's hot. Oh boy. Yeah, last night I had an interesting night. It was so cold. You know, it hit -15. -15 degrees, or 15 below zero, as they like to say. Man, oh man. And I kind of didn't mind because I was under some blankets. And I was watching the Big Bash Cricket. Yes, I was. I was so happy last night watching my cricket. I was watching cricket while it was 15 below zero. And I'm watching these guys in Australia who are wearing, you know, their short sleeve shirts and sweating because it's so hot, because it's summer. And I was kind of like, I kind of wish it was summer right now. But it was a great game. At least from what I saw of it. It was the Hobart Hurricanes versus the Sydney Thunder. And I watched the first innings when the Thunder was batting. And now I can't remember what they hit. I think it was it was better than that. It was, I was going to say, it was in the 140s, but now I can't remember. One of their guys, their second batter, he almost hit a ton, or a century, meaning 100 runs. I think he got up to 96. So that was, you know, a good stint for that guy. And on, like, the last ball, or at least, no, it wasn't the last ball. It was in the last over, and they were throwing to him, and he was hoping to get his 100 runs, but he put his bat on one, and it was close. It was going for the boundary, but there was a guy standing right there, and he got caught. And so he was out right at the last minute. Unfortunately, then, I went to sleep. Yeah, that was that game started at 1 a.m. I watched it until about 3. I watched the Thunder bat. And then, you know, it's halftime, and it's kind of a long halftime, except they don't call it halftime. Ooh, the high today is going to be 2 degrees. All right. So it's going to warm up another 5 degrees. So, yeah, then about, I don't know what time it was, shortly after 3, 3:15-ish, I thought I really should go to sleep. And so I did.
And so I missed the Hobart Hurricanes response, and I don't know who won the game. Yowda. Wow, I'm looking at the Weather Channel still, and it says Sunday it's going to be 32 degrees. Wow. Can you believe that? It's only going to be freezing on Sunday. That'll be nice. Nice and warm. Nice and toasty warm. Oh. I feel like I'm really focusing on this tea. It's so good, though. It's so hot. It's keeping me warm. So, yeah, I don't know who won my cricket game. So I'm either going to have to look online, or maybe there will be a highlights show. So let's check the TV schedule. Let's go back to the channel that we're supposed to be on here. And we'll scroll ahead. We got blah, blah, blah. What is Match of the Day doing on at 5? That's weird. Okay, I got to remember that. And then it looks like it's going to be poker all night. Yeah, so no cricket highlights today. And the schedule is not far enough in tomorrow. Maybe we'll get some cricket highlights tomorrow. I don't know. Oh, as for me, I am waiting for a football game to resume. Everton is playing Manchester United. And the score is currently 0-0. And the game is at halftime. And so, I'm drinking tea. I'm really thirsty this morning. Oh, it's good tea, though. Oh, and here's my cat. Hello, Pippa. What are you doing over here? She was sleeping next to my head all night. You gonna jump? Oh, that's a good jump. Oh, she's playing with the blankets. Got to attack the blanket. Yeah, that's always fun. So, oh, got to make sure I don't pull any muscles today. And we better check my movie channel. And let's see what's on. Oh, Sneakers is on today. There's sort of a funny old hacker movie. Is there a date on that? When did that come out? I don't know. And it's classified as a horror movie. Good job. And then looks like the three Naked Gun movies are on tonight. Then Crusoe, Music of the Heart, Autumn in New York, Chocolat. And we're done. So what do we have on Channel 87 tonight? Oh, it looks like I'm going to have a couple of episodes of It's Always Sunny in Philadelphia. I'll probably watch that. But before that, we have a few hours of The Simpsons. And it looks like it's Simpsons all day until 11 p.m. Okay. What's on the cheesy science fiction channel? I watched some Johnny Sacco last night. Morons from Outer Space is on right now. Then Andromeda, Stargate Atlantis, and then a bunch of junk. Oh, Rollerball is on tonight at 7 p.m. And no, this isn't the good Rollerball from the 70s with James Caan. No, this is the new terrible Rollerball with Chris Klein and LL Cool J. You know, the one with the street luge scene. Oh, remember street luge? Oh, you won't insult me if you do not remember street luge, because it came and went so fast. Oh, it was going to be the new exciting extreme sport of the new millennium, and then it just fell off the face of the earth. Oh, this is good tea, my friends. Now my cat's wigging out. My cat's running around in the room, attacking things, attacking the cardboard box, attacking her bandana, attacking a plastic bag. Attacking a blanket.
It's Kitty attack time. And speaking of attack time, my game is back on. Hooray. We've got Everton versus Manchester United. And this is interesting only because, you know me, I'm a huge fan of Wayne Rooney. And Wayne Rooney currently plays for Everton. And he used to play for Manchester United. And before he played for Manchester United, he played for Everton. So, it's Wayne Rooney's new team versus his old team. Manchester United just got off a shot from Juan Mata, and it went over the bar. Or did he have that on target, and did the goalie deflect it over the bar? It's hard to tell. So Manchester United is on the attack in the beginning of the second half. Ow, that was my wrist. My cat is still running around. What's she got? Oh. she's just freaking out. Doing fun kitty stuff. And I gotta make sure I don't stretch my back out today. Alright, I gotta drink some tea and focus on this game, so let's go to break. Here is some random music.

0: What are you doing from the left, dear? One serves from the left.
1: Whatever's gotten into you, Calpurnia?
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3: 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Oh, hello.
4: Evening. 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

0: And welcome back to the Dubious Goals Committee. Today's randomly selected musical selection by the great music randomizer was Firecracker, that old chestnut, that classic that we hear on a non-radio as played by Martin Denny. Except today we heard Firecracker as played by Señor Coconut, also known as Adam Hart. Good stuff. So I'm sitting here still watching the game. We're in the 77th minute, and the score is now 1-0 Man United. They managed to get a goal in the 55th minute from Anthony Martial at the top of the penalty area. He just got a great shot off and went right up into the corner. No possible way to stop it. So Manchester United is ahead 1-0. And I'm kind of, strangely enough, I'm rooting for Everton in this game, Wayne Rooney's current team, as opposed to rooting for Wayne Rooney's old team. It's like a Wayne Rooney derby, kind of, but not really. Speaking of Wayne Rooney, they took him off. Everton substituted Wayne Rooney out, and they put in, who did they put in? Oh, Kevin McCarthy? They put it, not Kevin McCarthy, what is McCarthy's name? McCarthy. He just got booked a minute ago for a rash challenge. And, look at that. See, Everton is getting chances like that, but they're just not managing to put the ball into the net. Everton's had some good attacks, but that Man U defense is sort of holding them off. Man U, on the other hand, is having some pretty good play between Martial and Pogba. They're doing good things together, and I have a feeling that they're going to combine for another goal here pretty soon. Here's the United corner kick. Yowza. I'm still drinking that giant cup of tea. It's not even halfway down yet. But it is a lot cooler, so I can take big gulps. I do love tea. Yeah. Oh, that's weird. I just noticed something else. Good tea. Everton has a different shirt sponsor this game. A shirt sponsorship isn't something that usually changes, or at least not in the middle of a season. But Manchester United's shirt sponsor today is Kits for Africa, instead of their regular shirt sponsor, who I can't remember what that is up the top of my head. Ooh, that was close. And so, yeah. Not only, it must be Kits for Africa Day or something, because I'm seeing lots of Kits for Africa advertisements on the hoardings as well. Now, what is Kits for Africa? I realize that probably sounds weird. We got to understand that the word kit in England means something a little bit different than what it does here in the United States. When we say kit in the United States, we think of a group of parts that need to be put together. Oh my God, was that Martial again? Oh no, it was Jesse Lingard. Nice. Manchester United just scored another goal in the 80th minute. Oh, and that was another beautiful goal. Jeez, come on, Everton. Although, I kind of am happy for Manchester United, because Manchester United, they haven't been doing very well. They haven't been losing, but they haven't been winning. Remember, in football, you can tie or draw. And their last four or five games in all competitions, they have drawn. Especially, this is weird, because some of these games have been against teams that they should have demolished, but they didn't. Wow, that is a good goal. Right up there in the corner again, the goalie has no chance. So anyway, I kind of like Lingard. He's all right. So it's good for United that they're winning again, because they dropped a spot in the table. Chelsea You know, Manchester United used to be in second place, but now Chelsea is in second place, and Manchester United dropped down to third. But with this win, if they win this, that should put them back into second place. Manchester United is without Romelu Lukaku. He got injured, and so that's why we got Martial and Pogba up front being fed by Lingard. All right, so back to Kits for Africa. Kits for Africa is a charity scheme by which people... Oh, I should mention that, first of all, kits in England means uniforms. You do not wear a football uniform, you wear football kit. So, what we refer to uniforms, they say kit in England. So, Kits for Africa is a charity thing where people donate their old football kit, meaning, you know, jerseys and shorts and shoes and stuff, and I don't know, I guess they ship them off to Africa so little kids in Africa can have kit too, because everybody needs a football uniform, because this is crazy world where everybody gots to play some football, and everybody needs to have a uniform to play football. So Kits for Africa. I entirely support that. I believe in football diplomacy. Football, football, football. And that's the other thing. Here's something for you to try to do. I don't know if you would be able to recognize these, but check this out. One of my favorite things to do is to watch travel shows where somebody goes to some third world country. And, you know, sometimes... You know, the old Anthony Bourdain show was that way, and, you know, there's a lot of stuff on National Geographic, and there's all kinds of shows on Discovery Channel and various things where you can see people going to very depressed areas in the world. And one of my favorite things to do is to sit there and watch these shows and then look for the little kids or even adults who are wearing football jerseys. Because it's inevitable. You'll be somewhere in Africa where it's really poor and you just see a bunch of kids standing around and they don't look like they have anything to eat and they're not wearing shoes or anything. But then there's that one kid who's got the Arsenal jersey on. Or, more frequently, the Barcelona jersey. And it's inevitable. It just happens all the time. I mean, I have never seen one of these shows where I didn't see a very major team's jersey. The big ones are going to be the big five from England, Barcelona and Real Madrid. And let's see, what else? And occasionally you see some others, but those are the big ones. So you'd be somewhere in the world where, you know, they're 30 miles from electricity and there's no running water. But there's a kid standing there, and he's got his Leo Messi Barcelona jersey on. It always entertains me to no end. And so I'm always watching these shows and or news segments or whatever, always looking for that kid. And there's usually more than one. God help you if there's some big crowd scene, because then you see adults and children wearing Barcelona jerseys. Sometimes Real Madrid jerseys. Oh. So if you know what some of these jerseys look like, it's like a Manchester United jersey or an Arsenal jersey or a Barcelona jersey, you can start picking these out. Just watch some of these travel shows or whatever, these adventure shows or these travelogues. I don't know what you call these shows. Or these news segments. But be watching. Because it's never the main character. It's never the main action. You never see, you know, the traveler talking to some guy wearing a jersey. But there's always some kid in the background standing there watching what's going on. Wearing his Barcelona jersey or his Man United jersey. I think that's funny. I think it's great. Because, you know, for that kid, you know, that's probably his favorite shirt in the world. And he's so happy that he has it. And he, you know how cool he is because he's got one. I just think it's great. So we got about 4 more minutes left in this regulation time in this game. And Manchester United is, well, they're taking out Lingard. And that's kind of a strange choice. But whatever. I'm not the manager, even though I think I should be the manager. I should be the manager of your football team. A story by Tobe Wood. Would you think that's funny? I would think that's funny. Anyway, we should probably start thinking about... Oh, they putting on Danny Blint. I mean, Daily Blint. Danny is his dad. I thought Daily Blint was already on. Well, who knows? I guess I should be paying more attention. Yeah, I got to get out of here. I got to be watching the end of this game to see what happens. So y'all just say that you've been listening to the Dubious Goals Committee, a show that airs every day at 19:30 UTC. My name's Tobe, and I am out of here, so bye-bye.
1: This is the end of the line for me. The end of the line, yes.

0: 兄弟们，上任了，阖城！
1: 县长来了，阖城太平了！县长来了，今天就有啊！
2: 来阖城，办三件事，公平。

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Good morning, good evening, wherever you may be, across the nation and around the world. From this crappy IKEA news desk deep in the deepest bowels of the internet, it is Monday the 5th of October, 10 hours, 0 minutes, and 18 seconds UTC 2026, and time for the Anon Radio headlines.

0: US removes all bombers from RAF Air Force Base. No reason has been given for the withdrawal, but it follows a major incident last week when police were alerted to suspicious vehicles near the airbase. Andrew takes legal action over arrest search warrants with hearing this week. Mountbatten wins as lawyers are challenging warrants used relating to his arrest in February on suspicion of misconduct in public office. How the eviction of an elderly resident in Madrid has led to an early general election. His series of measures to tackle the housing crisis was defeated in Parliament on Friday. Polanski banned from Israel after party's motion declaring Zionism as racism. The vote has caused divisions among figures at the top of the party at its conference in Brighton. Protesters scuffle with police as migrants brought ashore on South Coast. The Home Office said 149 migrants were brought ashore and taken by coach to a processing centre in Kent. Average 5-year mortgage rate hit 6% for first time in 3 years. The cost of a new fixed-rate mortgage has been rising in recent weeks as lenders face higher costs. Potty training scheme to roll out to 20 more areas. The government wants 75% of children to end their first year of school with a good level of development by 2028. Right-wing Flavio Bolsonaro wins first round of Brazil election. With neither candidate getting more than 50% of the vote, the election will go to a runoff on the 25th of October. Court of Appeal hears residents' parade challenge over Drumcree dispute. The deadlock over the Orange Order march in Portadown, opposed by residents of the Gar Valley Road, has lasted since last Sunday morning. Shadow Chancellor to unveil Tory plans to cut taxes and regulations. Shadow ministers will unveil a series of policies on day 2 of the Conservative Party conference in Birmingham. BT agrees rescue deal to buy broadband operator TalkTalk. The takeover still needs to be approved by the regulator, but would give certainty to TalkTalk's millions of customers. The job interview question you don't have to answer. Experts explain what you should do if you are asked for your current salary during a job interview. Watch how Brazil's dramatic election unfolded. Millions of Brazilians took to the polls on Sunday for the first round of the country's presidential elections. £800 million in, £800 million out, why Man City scandal shines light on Man United finances. Manchester City's owners have been found guilty of injecting money into the club. At Manchester United, fans are frustrated at how much has been taken out. Not again, arrest of US Marine for murder reignites protests in Japan's Okinawa. For many locals on this island, the arrest has brought decades of frustration back to the fore. How India became dangerously addicted to Chinese imports. India's toy shops provide an unlikely barometer by which to measure its economic relationship with China. France closes up to 500 schools over student protests. Lessons will be totally or partly suspended in some high schools after clashes between riot police and student protesters, France's education minister says. Radical change needed to cut Scottish child poverty, says charity. The Joseph Rowntree Foundation says Scotland is on course to miss legally binding poverty targets by a wide margin. Trump unveils super intelligence force to oversee AI policy. The president named his national intelligence chief as the task force's head as worries over AI grow. All 6 passengers presumed dead after plane went missing off US coast. The aircraft lost communication with flight controllers after significantly dropping in altitude, according to flight data. Supporters of jailed ex-PM Imran Khan marched to Pakistan capital. Thousands have taken to the streets after talks between authorities and Khan's party ended in deadlock. Krista Pike's prognosis still unclear after failed execution, lawyer says. Pike's lawyer says doctors are still trying to clear 2 lethal doses of pentobarbital from her body. Summer-like warmth to give way to autumn chill this week. temperatures on Monday could reach 23°C, but chillier air will spread from the north, making it feel much more autumnal by midweek. Top stories, breaking news, live reporting, and follow news topics that match your interests. Are the public ready to vote Tory again? The BBC's daily news podcast with episodes Monday to Sunday at 5 p.m. Scott out of England squad and faces injury layoff. Bournemouth midfielder Alex Scott withdraws from the England squad with a thigh injury that could keep him out for up to 8 weeks. £800 million in, £800 million out. Why Man City scandal shines light on Man U TD finances. Manchester City's owners have been found guilty of injecting money into the club. At Manchester United, fans are frustrated at how much has been taken out. England to play 50-over warm-up in stark ashes contrast. England confirm warm-up fixture at the Wacker before this winter's White Ball Tour of Australia, a stark contrast to last year's Ashes defeat. Israel tried to intimidate Irish amid spitting row, Hal Grimson. Republic of Ireland head coach Hal Grimson says he felt Israel were trying to intimidate his team amid allegations of spitting during Sunday's Nations League draw. Howe Evans defied history to become Britain's first World Rally champion in 25 years. Elvin Evans has been the nearly man of World Rally until he finally emulated the feats of Colin McRae and Richard Burns. Chiefs and 49ers remain unbeaten. 5 things from NFL Week 4. 5 teams went into Week 4 of the NFL season with a 100% record, but only 3 teams remain unbeaten after Sunday's action. All the goals from the Women's Super League, Match Week 5. Watch every goal from Match Week 5 of the Women's Super League 2026 to 2027 season. And now to Ting Ting Seng at our foreign desk in Hong Kong. Ting Ting.
1: Thank you, Daniel. China has cracked down on eye relationships. Is he ahead of the game? Beijing has cracked down on eye chat bats that can directly affect human relationships. Experts are asking if this is the right thing to do. China funding UK research and sending it to Beijing's spies, MI warns. British universities are being urged to sever ties with China General Technology Research Institute, which is linked to the Chinese Ministry of State.

0: on key issues. Despite diplomatic niceties and gifts, little was shared on substantial issues separating the leaders. Xi got Trump's red carpet welcome, but not everything he wanted. China wanted progress on trade, technology and Taiwan, but hasn't got as much as it would have hoped for. Xi visit to Washington all part but little progress so far. The summit so far has focused on positive vibes, says one analyst, with several pressing issues awaiting discussion. Why Trump gave Xi an ornate bald eagle statue at the state dinner? From redwood benches to DVDs, gifts are an important part of the art of diplomacy. Then, the world's two most powerful men just met. How did it go? The BBC's China correspondent Laura Baker unpacks how the trip panned out for Beijing and Washington. Young people in China are fangirling over a professor who jets their anxiety. China's economy and tech have developed at breakneck speed, but there is plenty worrying in Xian Zi. Trump and Xi come face to face as U.S. and China battle to win the aid race. The U.S. and China are vying for aid supremacy while seeking to keep it under human control. Watch, 6-year-old girl from China sets new Rubik's Cube world record. Lin Yangzi broke the women's world record twice in 3 days at World Cube Association competitions.
1: And now to Fiona Wainwright at our foreign desk in Ottawa. Fiona?
2: Thanks, Daniel. Force.
1: And now over to Stoner Alex with the surfer report in sunny California. Alex?
3: Whoa, dude. Thank you, man. Okay, afternoon temperatures will easily be 10 in number XB0 and 20 in number XB0, above normal at the coast and inland. Only slightly cooler by the end of the work week. California ensures immigrant crime victims know their legal rights with a new law starting in January that offers protection and relief options. Del Mar will host the free 4-day Surf Del Mar Festival, celebrating surfing culture with legends, enthusiasts, and events inspiring future generations. LK John could reach as high as 104 degrees on Friday, which is one of the communities that could very well see their power potentially shut off. Gas prices are soaring across California, and San Diego is no exception. The national average is $4.36 per gallon, but it is nearly $6.39 per gallon in California. In response to the dangerous heat, San Diego County is sharing tips to help residents stay safe from it. The San Diego Police Department and Number X27 S Southern Division is reopening for walk-up services on Monday, following a mole

0: issue that was discovered in the locker rooms. The Surf Del Mar Festival, a free 4-day event celebrating surfing culture in Del Mar, is set to kick off on October 8th. The USS Abraham Lincoln is set to return to San Diego after over 10 months at sea. The aircraft carrier will arrive around noon at Naval Air Station North Island. The police station was closed last week amid mold concerns within the building. Oh my god, man. I am like totally cashed.
1: And now to Victoria Gonzalez at our foreign desk in Monterey. Angelica?
2: Thanks, Daniel. As the seasons change in Mexico, so too does the preferred comfort food menu. Gabriela Solis profiles 6 hearty regional favorites perfect for an autumn day. Attacks on and by students collided with the anniversaries of past violence this week, while the peso behaved as erratically as the weather. Here's what happened the week of September 28 in Mexico. El Tri face planted in the first real test of the Rafa Marquez era, producing a handful of blunders that a grateful U.S. team converted into a 3-0 rout on Saturday night in Arizona. 58 years ago yesterday, hundreds were killed by government forces on a day that changed Mexico forever. Mariachi Herencia de Mexico made history by becoming the first mariachi group to perform the U.S. national anthem at Chicago's Soldier Field, drawing both cheers and backlash. Learn more with MND Tutor, mariachis, midwives and Mexican manufacturing investment. Have you been paying attention to the news this week? Mexico's natural wonders, from jungles to wildflowers and their pollinators, inspired Belle Woodhouse to pick up a sketchbook again after a long hiatus, with remarkable results. Moving to Mexico City in your 20s, particularly when you're from another country, is an ambitious move, writes Marta Delgado, but it pays off in one-of-a-kind experiences. The best street food in the capital, centuries of history, the oldest church and a remorseful ghost all make Coyoacan the real beating heart of Mexico City. The unexpected appearance of Gallic acrobats over Guanajuato alarmed locals, who feared the coming of a new Maximiliano and Carlotta. Less than description Mexico and number 039, S English language news / description, less than a class equals, slide gallery image link, href equals, 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
3: 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I, Bill Gates, and my wife decided to donate the sum of 000000 USD to you as part of our charity project to improve the 10 lucky individuals all over the world from our 5 billion USD. I and my wife mapped out to help people. We prayed and searched over the internet for assistance, and I saw your profile on Microsoft email owners list and picked you. Melinda, my wife, and I have decided to make sure this is put on the internet for the world to see. As you could see from the webpage above, I'm not getting any younger, and you can imagine having no much time to live. Although I'm a billionaire investor and we have helped some charity organizations from our fund. You see, after taking care of the needs of our immediate family members before we die, we decided to donate the remaining of our billions to other individuals around the world in need. The local fire department, the Red Cross, Haiti, hospital in Truro where Melinda underwent her cancer treatment, and some other organizations in Asia and Europe that fight cancer, Alzheimer's and diabetes, and the bulk of the funds deposited with our payout bank of this charity donation. We have kept just 30% of the entire sum to ourselves for the remaining days because I am no longer strong, I'm sick, and I'm writing you from hospital computer. And me and my wife will be traveling to Germany for treatment, to facilitate the payment process of the funds, 000.00 USD, which have been donated solely to you. You are to send me your full names, your contact address, your personal telephone number. Send the above details to me so that I can forward your payment information to you immediately. I am hoping that you will be able to use the money wisely and judiciously over there in your city. Please, you have to do your part to also alleviate the level of poverty in your region. Help as many you can help once you have this money in your personal account, because that is the only objective of donating this money to you in the first place. Thank you for accepting our offer. We are indeed grateful, and you can Google my name for more information. 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
1: 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I am Gordon the Dog and I would like to invite you to be creative and reliable. 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

0: I madam good cyber chatter. And I like to go online. I madam good cyber chatter. I'm online all the time. When I go into a room, everybody leaves. Cause I'm a damn good cyber chatter. And I never aim to please. When I ask you for your wares, I see it like you are it. Cause I'm a damn good cyber chatter. And I keep asking for who you are it. When I go from room to room, everybody thinks I'm a damn good cyber chatter. And I like to have nice things. When I post on your news group, I write in the flames. Cause I'm a damn good cyber chatter. And claim I climbed to the flames. I'm a damn good cyber chatter. And I like to go online. I'm a damn good cyber chatter. I'm a online all the time. I'm Adam Gut. I'm Adam Gut. I'm Adam Gut. I'm Adam Gut. I'm Adam. I'm Adam. I'm Adam Gut Cyber Chatter. And I hope Uli get my Rüme.
1: 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We're keeping you informed so you don't have to be. My name is Daniel. I am your friend. Hello and welcome and bye now. Lardy party farty slarty Bart Bert and Ernie up Chuck Norris. Kofi Fee. Cummy. Fee Fi Fo Fum. I smell the ass of my English mum. I can't read that. What does that say? I don't know what that means. Okay. But what does that means? Oh. Feck it. We'll do it live. Yo. Drop it. Drop that mic. Hey you Thomas. Pop a crap in your crapper. I am the bully whiff. Say what?

0: そろそろこの番組は。あ、違います。This is Publius inviting you to try something new. 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

0: 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I do a show here on a non-radio called Objects and Mirrors every Tuesday at 0100 hours UTC, very much in the style of what I used to do as a college radio DJ. 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

Something I'm very grateful for with the open source firmware. The nice features they added to this deluge. So yeah, this is Synth Battle Royale. We get together and try to make some music with synthesizers. Try to improvise something new every night, or every Friday night, and make it up as we go along. Do we have anyone who'd like to join us tonight?

Yeah, this is Port Reach I Fail. I'm on radio, Synth Battle Royale. If somebody's keeping track of the numbers, please let me know, because I lost track a long time ago. Looking for contestants here. Otherwise it turns into ARF practice and I just play for an hour and you get tired of the song I'm working on.

I'm gonna do something with that growl tonight. We'll see. Pulled that off the radio. I think it originally sounded like, Yeah. And, then there's this one. Torture us with practice beats. Thank you, Gerbil Fat. One of these days, you're gonna pick up that Sega sax. Yeah. Ha! All right. I'm gonna go ahead and beat the mic and doodle around for a bit. I'll try and keep an eye on Calm. If anybody feels like joining in, let me know.

zombie growling in space for half an hour. Does anyone else want to join in on Synth Battle Royale on Anon Radio? This is Abort Retry Fail, your host, using a portable, somewhat insufficient setup here, but it works.

I think that's about it for, I guess, my second set. I'm going to go ahead and drop the mic, and anybody else who feels like making a mess of this place, take it away. This has been the Synth Battle Royale solo act for August 18th, 2023. Have a good night, folks.

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2: 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Usually, I just monologue and play music. Very occasionally, I'll do conversations/interviews. But I encourage you to tune in. 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
2: Hey, my Chetties and my uncles here. 2300 hours on the set, demon. You're gonna be tuning into this Banana Republic and all. They got some special vibes there, hanging out down by the Blue Lagoon and all, trying to catch a shed, trying to catch a cherry. One never knows what you're gonna get on a Saturday night. But one thing for sure, you're gonna get some mean tunes.

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2: I'm gonna give you a rusty venture.
3: Don't believe the hype. A rusty venture is the name for when you jerk off so much your dick gets all red and sore.
2: Really?
3: Yeah, but I'll let you give me an action Johnny.
2: Ooh, what's that?
3: I'll show you.
4: Beat it, rookie. Need the room.
5: Do you want to live?
2: Yes, then I suggest you return to your little party.

0: Your parents, very exciting news. Oh, here's the phone.
1: Tell them I'll call them tonight.
0: Uh-huh.
2: Come on, honey.
0: Come on, honey. Hello? I know it was the Dietz's. Dietz. It's in New York City. Right. Honey, Jane. Honey.
3: Hello?
0: Hello, Mrs. Dietz. It's Jane Butterfield. So, what's the good news?
4: Oh, John, it's her.
5: Butterbean. Butterbean.
0: Uh-huh.
6: Listen to me, Jane. We don't want anyone looking at the house. We don't want it painted. We don't want the yard mowed. We don't want the trees trimmed. Nor do we want it termite inspected. It's not for sale. Okay?
0: Oh, okay. But when will you sell it?
5: Well, I guess never, dear. Never. Bye.
4: Oh, some people do not know when to leave things alone. What?
6: Huh?
4: What?
6: Hmm.
5: About 3:30, I guess.
7: Give or take a year.
0: Hello?
8: Well, did you get the paints?
5: Yes, and I took pictures of the new town hall for you, too.
9: How'd you do in that science test?
5: It was gross. They wanted me to dissect a frog. I told them no way. I said it was against my religion. So I got a C.
9: And how about the math test?
8: You have got to be kidding me. We spent the whole week studying for that test.
5: I got an A. So can I?
8: Well, I don't know. Got a C on the science test.
9: Adam.

0: Hello, Water. How are you today? How are you, Water?
1: Don't you feel like talking? You know me, Water, don't you?
0: How are you today?

0: Hello.
1: Look at that picture.
0: Hello. Yes.

1980 saw an influx of noise rock and experimental music in Japan that would take the underground scene by storm, with artists being more brash, courageous, and downright chaotic in their sound and performances. One of the standout groups in this decade was Hana Torash, a group that formed in 1984 in Osaka and really pushed the norms of what music was at the time. Now, I've said that exact statement quite a bit when talking about the music that we discuss, whether that be Mayhem, Satan Ponsky, or Gigi Allen.

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2: From NPR News, this is All Things Considered. I'm Audie Cornish.
3: And I'm Melissa Block. Facebook and other social networks have transformed the way

0: located in Concord, New Hampshire.
1: So we're near your parents' basement.
2: Yeah. I'm connected to the internet through an Ethernet cable I pulled down through the ceiling. There's a big piece of exposed communication stuff, bunch of telephone cable wires. It's dark in here. Just storage, bunch of stuff.
0: Perched over a small laptop, Pat/Bullywhiff logs into an online community called SDF. It's sort of like Facebook, Gmail, and a gaming site all rolled into one. But there aren't videos or pictures or even ads on the screen.
2: This is a lot more elegant, I think. This is just text. There's no mouse. It's just all in a command line. Using a mouse and having windows and dragging stuff around it's distracting.
0: This is the internet for people that actually understand how the internet works. Instead of websites, users are accessing a shared operating system. They can chat, email, and post within the system, but only by typing in commands. SDF has been around since 1987 and currently has about 30,000 members. But at one time, this type of computing was the internet.
3: They were extremely popular. They were like the alternative to AOL and CompuServe back in the early days. But nowadays, they're, you know, very, very obscure.
0: Rob Fleischman is a computer scientist and internet expert. He says that at one time, porn and pirated materials were commonly shared on these systems.
3: These little areas of the internet that are not particularly popular are great places for nefarious characters.
0: Most of that business has migrated onto the mainstream web, along with all the legal activities, too. SDF is now really just a hangout for computer hobbyists. Back in the 80s, when users still had to use landline telephones to connect, they would usually only communicate with other computers that had a local number. Nobody wanted to pay long-distance charges. And because other users were in your area code, it was common for them to get together in person. Online friends actually became real friends. Today, users from around the globe are on SDF, but they still do occasionally meet up in person.
2: I think that would be really cool. I haven't come across anyone in Concord, New Hampshire. If I did, I'd love to meet up with them.
0: For now, Pat McNamee King is satisfied just surfing around on SDF. Rob Fleischman told me that this type of computing will never totally fade away. There will always be users that are willing to trade the bells and whistles of a website for the hard elegance of code. But because SDF requires some serious computer know-how, it will likely stay limited to the internet's basement. For NPR News, I'm Todd Bookman in Concord, New Hampshire.

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0: there are great places for nefarious characters.
1: Most of that business has migrated onto the mainstream web, along with all the legal activities, too. SDF is now really just a hangout for computer hobbyists. Back in the 80s, when users still had to use landline telephones to connect, they would usually only communicate with other computers that had a local number. Nobody wanted to pay long-distance charges. And because other users were in your area code, it was common for them to get together in person. Online friends actually became real friends. Today, users from around the globe are on SDF, but they still do occasionally meet up in person.
2: I think that would be really cool. I haven't come across anyone in Concord, New Hampshire. If I did, I'd love to meet up with them.
1: For now, Pat McNamee King is satisfied just surfing around on SDF. Rob Fleischman told me that this type of computing will never totally fade away. There will always be users that are willing to trade the bells and whistles of a website for the hard elegance of code. But because SDF requires some serious computer know-how, it will likely stay limited to the internet's basement. For NPR News, I'm Todd Bookman in Concord, New Hampshire.

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I do a show here on the non-radio called Objects and Mirrors every Tuesday at 0100 hours UTC, very much in the style of what I used to do as a college radio DJ. 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

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Hold on. 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

0: 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On a Saturday, we will be talking to people on the airwaves, just like in the old days on the Robben Island. If you want to listen in, you'd better tune in on time. Otherwise, I will be on the beach breaking rocks.
1: You guys hear me? This are the Banana Republic. We's gonna be talking to yous at 2300 hours on Saturdays. And just remember, rules is rules. If you're not listening, I'm going to be taking you to the Robben Island, and yous also gonna have to be breaking the rocks up on the beach. Yummy? Yeah,

0: This is the Gordon Madrug. From the S to the D to the F, I am the original SDF gangster. I'm a damn good cyber cheddar. And I like to go online. I'm a damn good cyber cheddar. I'm online all the time. When I go into the room, everybody lives. Cause I'm a damn good cyber cheddar. And I never aim to please. When I ask you for your wares, I say it like wares. Cause I'm a damn good cyber cheddar. And I keeps asking for the wares. When I post on your news group, I end in the flames. Cause I'm a damn good cyber cheddar. And claim a claim to the flames. I'm a damn good cyber cheddar. And I like to go online. I'm a damn good cyber cheddar. I'm online all the time. I'm a damn good. I'm a damn good. I'm a damn good. I'm a damn good. I'm a damn. I'm a damn. I'm a damn good cyber cheddar. And I hope you like my plan.
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0: during the 18th century, pianos were tuned differently. Dr. Owen Jorgensen of Michigan State University's School of Music tells how past pianists would feel about today's tuning methods.
1: It's very possible that the musicians would have considered a piano to be out of tune, or at least crudely tuned. Maybe not totally or tolerably out of tune or anything to that extent, but certainly not refined to the degree that they were used to.
0: Today's tuning is called equal temperament. 2 centuries ago, not all keys on a piano were the same tone from octave to octave. This gave chords from harpsichords and pianos a different tone. Some of the world's great composers, in fact, wrote with that kind of tone in view. Today, most musicians hardly realize that these instruments can have a different form of tuning.
1: In today's music world, there are very few musicians who are aware that the tuning of the 18th century was different. And mostly the people that are beginning to become aware of this are harpsichordists and some early 40 pianists.
0: Old world tuning is termed well-tempered. Today's tuning style, called equal temperament, evolved to fit the tone and color of more modern 19th and 20th century music. But if more contemporary music sounds harsh in old style tuning, how does early music sound on today's pianos? Answers Dr. Jorgensen.
1: Music that was written for the old tuning and played in the modern temperament called equal temperament just simply lacks color. And the reason is that all of the tones are spaced exactly equally apart from each other. That would be very similar to looking at a painting reproduced in black and white.
0: Peering into minuscule worlds has always been an ambition of scientists. The first optical microscopes enabled researchers to see microorganisms. Today, technology has developed so that we are able to get a glimpse of molecules, and possibly in time to come, the very atoms of which molecules are made. The instrument that accomplishes this feat is called the transmission electron microscope. And physicist Murray Gibson of AT&T Bell Labs explains the basis for its capabilities.
2: A transmission electron microscope relies on very high energy electrons, which have sufficient energy to penetrate through a very thin sample of material and form an image which is very much like the image formed by an ordinary optical microscope.
0: Resolution is the key factor in viewing smaller worlds. Basically, no energy can delineate something smaller than its own wavelength. The smaller the wavelength, the higher the ability to distinguish smaller features. The illumination behind the transmission electron microscope comes from electrons. Dr. Gibson sums up the relation of resolution and wavelength.
2: Well, the advantage to electron microscopes as far as resolution is concerned is the wavelength. The ultimate resolution of any optical instrument, be it electron optics or X-rays or light, the familiar light microscope, is given by the wavelength of the radiation that is used to form the image.
0: A transmission electron microscope is able to magnify objects millions of times. On this scale, a baseball would appear as large as the Earth. Yet improvements for this hardware, which can already see large molecules, are in the offing. Brighter electron sources will help. So will better optical systems that take over where the electron beam leaves off. Yet one more benefit will come from a vibration-free environment, explains Dr. Gibson.
2: When you take a picture of a material, if there's any vibration, that vibration will blur the image and make it useless. And at the moment, we're at the level that motions that correspond to speeds of only 1 foot per century are sufficient to blur the pictures that we're taking.
0: This has been Science Report, presented by the American Institute of Physics. Scientists exploring the universe we live in, researching today for the world of tomorrow.

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2: 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You would know what this is all about if you would just tune into the Dubious Goals Committee every day at 1930 UTC. 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
1: Hey, my chatties and my uncles here. $2,300 on the set, demon. 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One never knows what you're gonna get on a Saturday night. 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

0: people going about their daily lives. Palestinians say Israel is acting this way because it is not being held accountable and has a free hand killing Palestinians. This is coming from Al Jazeera's Nida Ibrahim, who was in...
1: 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I'm not home right now, but if you want to leave a message...
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4: 100 UTC, and that means it's time for That's News to Me. I'm your host, DJ Marcus. Let's see what's happening in the world today.
5: Oh, Lordy. Hello, hello. Welcome, welcome, one and all. It's a very late. I almost blew off today, but it is a Jeepers 1918 UTC. Show's over halfway done, so sorry. This time change, ever since the time change, I've been having trouble with the show timing. It takes me a minute to get used to it, I guess. We've got a new guy at the office.
0: He'd been carrying a blade some 10 centimeters or 4 inches long. The pupil seemed to have acted in a moment of madness rather than on any terrorist motive or resentment, the source said. Inez, who witnessed the attack, said she did not really know the teenager. We're just in Spanish class together, but there had never been a problem with him and the teacher in class. The school, St. Thomas d'Aquin, is a private and Catholic-based establishment close to the center of St.
5: The cool people like Ratsu and Claudio M. and Jay LaMoth and Thrig in the house. Ratsu, recognizing the song as Oh Superman, one of those, it's a 1981 song, uses a vocoder quite a lot. So I'm a fan of the vocoder, so I thought it was a pretty cool song when I heard it. Hey, an X1's in the house. Welcome, welcome. yeah, it might be Jay LaMoth. It very well could be. But I don't know. I don't think they're local. My manager is a new manager, and so he doesn't quite get how onboarding someone new works. But hey, you know what? Everybody's got to learn, I guess. Oh, sorry, excuse me. We've made it to the shady spot, and I've got news to give you. So, hey, who knew? Man. It's just beautiful out here. Anyway, sorry. I've been having emotional spells, but it's okay. We're going to power through. So I've got a lot of news. Some death, some destruction. As we love to hear. Bookmarks menu. News to me. November 29th. If I didn't say it, today's November 29th, 2023. It is 16 degrees outside, 17 is the high, and it'll be down to 5 tonight. So I'm kind of excited about that. I also have 2 18 terabyte drives coming to my house today. I bought them used from a used server hardware store, hardware parts place. So they're 2 refurbished 18 terabyte drives. They're 180 each, so it was a steal, or it's, at least it seemed like it. The 12 terabyte drives worked well. All right, let's get to it. Yeah, Ratsu knows what's up. 36 terabytes, we're getting there. Actually, the two 12 terabyte drives I put in a RAID 0 because I was worried, or RAID 1 because I was worried about them, the stability of them. And they worked so well, and they haven't had any problems with these, the 18 terabyte drives. I think I'm going to also put in that same configuration. And so then I'll have a 12 terabyte and an 18 terabyte RAID. So that'll be 30 terabytes of storage. Watch out, world. All right. sorry, I didn't mean to get on a ramp there. SCM in the house. Hello, welcome, welcome. Yes, it's news. It's news time. I'm storing all the news. Actually, the hiccup came about because I have, I have like a terabyte of photos that I've kept over the years. And then my parents sent me all of their photos. And then I started hosting a Jellyfin server for some friends. And so it kept ballooning up. So anyway, I'm going to trim it back down. The goal is to keep it around 15 terabytes is the total footprint. We'll see how it goes. All right, so here we go. News time, condensed version, because the Dubious Goals Committee is coming up. So a girl, age 15, killed her grandfather, 84, in Bucket Batok Flat before committing suicide. That's right, murder-suicide with a teenager. For reasons unknown, a 15-year-old girl killed her grandfather in Bucket Batok Flat before jumping to her death from a nearby block in June 2022. Why is this news now? Well, you'll find out. Coroner Christoph Goh said on November 29th that it appeared that that besides the teenager, no one else was involved in the death of Mr. Teo Onni. He was found with at least 7 stab wounds in his torso and was later pronounced dead after he succumbed to his wounds. After killing her grandfather, Ellis Teo, 15, went to the 25th story and jumped to her death. The investigating officer told the court that following an investigation, the police could not determine what happened between the pair shortly before the tragedy. This was because Mr. Teo and Ellis... delivery truck? There were no witnesses, no footage. Here it is. Her diary was recently recovered, and they said that based on her entries, she had felt no hatred and bore no ill intentions toward her grandfather. Instead, the teenager had said she faced difficulties when she tried to teach Mr. Teo how to use his iPhone, as she was not proficient in Chinese. She had stated she was lonely and had wanted to take her own life. However, investigators didn't know why she wanted to do so. Ellis had written in her diary that she had mental health issues, but there were no official medical reports. The court heard that she did not like loud sounds, and an unnamed relative told investigators that Ellis could have been triggered by the ringtone of the elderly man's phone. The court heard that on the day of the tragedy, she didn't leave her flat before killing her grandfather. it's a real murder mystery going on here. She called her mother saying she didn't wish to go home and she'd done something that would make her mom angry. And then she killed herself. So, really sad, terrible thing. I thought this would be a more recent story. I didn't realize it had happened so long ago. For some reason, looking back at someone who's committed suicide's life after, so far after is extra sad. Or at least it feels more sad to me. I don't know. Jay LaMoth's 1 terabyte of photos is too much. Okay. Apparently, I need to save less media. I'll go dig through it. I went through and used a deduplication program and was able to clear out quite a lot of stuff, but anyway, we'll talk about my data hoarding another day. U.S. military aircraft with 6 aboard crashes off a Japanese island. A U.S. military craft with 6 people on board crashed off Yukushima Island in southwestern Japan. Japan's Coast Guard said at least 1 person's been found dead near the crash site. NHK said the CV-22 Osprey, the Charlie Victor 22 Osprey, this plane is well known for crashing and killing everyone on board, or at least crashing a lot. Ospreys can function as a helicopter and a turboprop aircraft. And they've been involved in a string of fatal crashes over the years. It went down on Wednesday and was thought to be heading from, the Iwakuni base in the western Yamaguchi prefecture. So, military crash. Military. Oh, wow. Thrig has 295 gigs in SDO and is using, 52 gigs. Ratsu is using, 6 gigs, or has a 6 gig drive and is using 4. I'll show you guys tomorrow. I'll grab some screenshots or something. Anywho, sorry, I'm kind of all over the place. I wish we had more time. I should have gotten here earlier. Anyway, the U.S. has banned cyanide bombs on public lands. Here we go. Here it comes. Yes, it's a Jeep driving too fast down the road. A campaign to end the use of so-called cyanide bombs within the United States has received a major boost after the country's largest public land management agency banned the poison devices on hundreds of millions of acres across the nation. The move builds on decisions by states such as Oregon to fully or partially prohibit the use of cyanide bombs, also known as M, like Mike, 44s, within their jurisdiction. The U.S. Department of Agriculture uses these devices to kill predators and other wildlife. No more cyanide bombs. I just thought that was interesting. When you say cyanide, I think apple seeds. Student for Trump founder has been arrested. He's accused of striking his girlfriend with a gun. Not really a huge surprise there. A Miami woman has stabbed her boyfriend in the eye with a rabies needle for looking at other women. Police arrested a Miami woman on an aggravated battery charge over the weekend after they say she stabbed her boyfriend in the eyelid with a hypodermic needle during a domestic dispute. According to an arrest report from the Miami Police Department, Sandra Jimenez and her boyfriend of 8 years had been in an ongoing argument about him looking at other women. When the couple arrived at their home at 10 o'clock, it turned physical. The Miami Police Department's abbreviated MPD, which it makes me is kind of fun. The MPD report states that after the man went to lay down on the couch, Jimenez jumped on top of him with two rabies needles that were for their dogs and pierced his right eyelid. She then left after realizing what she had done, police said. The man required treatment at Jackson Memorial Hospital. Jimenez was jailed on a $7,500 bond. Please listen to the Dubious Goals Committee, and I'm sorry about all that stuff. So, my bad. I'll have more news, and I'll be here on time, fingers crossed, tomorrow. We'll find out. Tomorrow is Thursday. Today is Wednesday the 29th. The Dubious Goals Committee is coming up. Dang it. I'm mad at myself so much for not making it here, at least early enough to tell you the news. Lots of cool stuff happened.

0: What?
1: You've got mail.
0: Exciting. Very exciting. Oh no. Backup failure. Quick. We gotta get Rowan. Come on, hurry up.

0: tty.sdf.org if you're cool. And then run com. That's COM. Charlie Oscar Mike. Hit enter. Oh, yeah. It is 1903 UTC, and it is October 5th, 2021. That means that it's a Tuesday.
1: That's correct.
0: Yep, yep, yep. So, once you're in comm, you want to press G for go to, and then type Anon Radio, all lowercase, all one word. If you are a Plan 9 boot camper, Anon Radio is where we talk about Anon Radio, along with 67 other interfaces. So welcome, welcome, one and all. It's a good time. It's time to get going. So hello, Mikyo Shushi, Shusi, Ratsu, M. Stoney, Northern Light, X1, Jeff. M. Stoney, Jeff, I'm sure Dirty Rig's here. There you go. And Claudio M. It's a whole big crew. So yeah, hello, hello, welcome, welcome, one and all. You are tuned on in.
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0: Oh, welcome, Mikyo Shusui. Welcome, welcome. I'm sure you will figure it out as we go. Chat room. All right, well, let's go ahead and get going because, man, I've got all sorts of work going on and just my head is everywhere. But that's okay because we're going to power through.
3: It's not that I'm lazy. It's that I just don't care.
0: All right, well, let's go ahead and get started with the way
4: world
0: we
4: news.
0: Always start.
4: World news.
0: That is right. It's time for the world news. Bow, bow, bow. All right. World leaders. So we didn't talk about the Pandora Papers yesterday. So let's do a little bit today. Just a short bit. World leaders are scrambling to limit fallout from these revelations. Governments scrambled to limit the fallout from a release of millions of documents detailing how world leaders, powerful politicians, billionaires, and others have used offshore tax havens to hide assets worth hundreds of millions of dollars. Some 35 current and former leaders are featured in roughly 11.9 million documents leaked from financial service companies across the world. The documents were obtained by the ICIJ, International Consortium of Investigative Journalists, and released in stories by media partners including the Washington Post, the BBC, and the Guardian. Allegations range from corruption to money laundering and tax avoidance. Although holding assets offshore or using shell companies is not illegal in most companies, revelations are embarrassing for leaders who have pushed austerity measures or campaigned against corruption. Yeah, Jordan was, Vladimir Putin's not named, but he is linked via associates to secret assets in Monaco, particularly a waterfront home acquired by a Russian woman reported to have had a child with him. This is just a set of largely substantiated claims, Kremlin spokesman Dmitry Peskov said. So, Jordan's been keen to play down the revelations, which exposed how King Abdullah II created a network of offshore companies and tax havens to amass $100 million property empire from California to London. The country's royal court said the properties were funded with the king's personal wealth and were used for official and private visits. Of course, the Czech Prime Minister was implicated, Tony Blair, and Dominique Strauss-Kahn, and lots of other people were implicated in having all these money. So it's just so amazing. It is blanketing most of my news sites I go to. So I had to at least mention it. So that's why it's right here at the top. Now let's get into some real news. This is the serious business. Come on. Sorry. I lost my stupid bookmark. There it is. Do-do-do. Oh, I'm going to just minimize comm, I guess. There we go. Boom. There it is. Taliban's killed 13 members of Hazara ethnic group. At least 13 members of the Hazara group, including 11 former government forces, were killed in

0: Kunde, Amnesty International says. The Taliban killed at least 13 members, including a 17-year-old girl, in the central province shortly after they took power in Afghanistan. On August 30th, a convoy of 300 Taliban fighters entered Qadir District and killed at least 11 former members of the Afghan National Security Force, 9 of whom were taken to a nearby river basin where they were executed shortly after having surrendered, the rights group said in its report published on Tuesday. A teenager identified by the name of Masuma was killed in crossfire after the Taliban targeted Afghan forces who were attempting to flee the area. The ANSF members who were killed ranged in age from 26 to 46. All the victims were Hazara who were persecuted during the Taliban's first stint in power between 1996 and 2001. It's the second killing of Hazaras documented by Amnesty. At least 9 Hazara men were killed by fighters in Ghazni province in July before the group captured power. Both the Taliban and their rivals, the Islamic State Khorasan province, or ISKP, or ISIS-K, have been accused of targeting the Hazara people, who make up the majority of Afghanistan's Shia population. By September 1st, the Taliban denied the killings. Said Quala Abed, the Taliban-appointed police chief for Dai Kunde, would only confirm that one of their fighters had been injured in the crossfire. So, these cold-blooded executions are further proof that the Taliban are committing the same horrific abuses they were notorious for during their previous rule, said Agnes Callamard, Amnesty International's Secretary General. Drinking a little tea. I found out what I can do is take the my used instant coffee jars, and I can make tea in them, and it's amazing. So yeah. All right. Hey, W. Visser, I don't know if I said hi to you earlier, so hello, welcome. All right, so, basically, this group of Shia Muslims is being targeted by the Taliban, and also the Taliban's enemies, too, so this is going to be a pretty dangerous time. Yeah, it's going to be just really sad. I'm not sure what the way out with the with Afghanistan is going to be. Mikio, welcome. All right, Venezuela is going to reopen the border with Colombia after more than 2 years. Venezuela on Monday announced the reopening of its land borders with Colombia, more than 2 years after they were closed amid diplomatic crisis between the neighbors. Speaking on national television, Vice President Delcy Rodriguez said cross-border trade between the two countries would resume from Tuesday, adding that it was time to turn the page. Earlier in the day, AFP observed forklift trucks removing two containers barricading the bridge between Venezuelan town of San Antonio. That's not the full name. I was thinking of Texas. San Antonio de Taquira and Cucuta in Colombia. It's time for us to have the freedom to come and go calmly without any inconvenience, Rafael Gomez, who owns a truck parking lot at the border, told AFP. He said the closure had hurt the local economy. Caracas had unilaterally closed its land borders with Colombia in February 2019 amid a power struggle between President Nicolas Maduro and opposition leader Juan Guaido, who claimed to be the country's interim leader. Guaido received support from around 60 countries, including the European Union, United States, and Colombia. Venezuela's government had also broken off diplomatic ties with Colombia due to Bogota's recognition of Guaido. Venezuela's leftist government and the right-wing leadership in Colombia are ideological enemies, but the two countries share a 2,200-kilometer border. In June, Bogota unilaterally reopened its borders with Venezuela, a move which Maduro described as ill-timed. He called for a controlled opening, with both countries struggling to get on top of COVID outbreaks. Despite the closure, thousands of people continue to cross clandestinely between each other. So, that is what's happening there. Hello, Publius, welcome. Maracas and Caracas are coming down the stairs. Funny times. It's a good time. It's a fun thing. That's a fun thing is a rude sound clip. We're not going to talk about it.
1: Resistance is futile.
0: French church abuse story here. French church abuse. 216,000 children were victims of clergy. Some 216,000 children, mostly boys, have been sexually abused by clergy in the French Catholic Church since 1950, a damning new inquiry has found. The head of the inquiry said there were at least 2,900 to 3,200 abusers and accused the church of showing a cruel indifference towards the victims. Pope Francis, quote, felt pain on hearing about the inquiry's finding. One of those abused said it was time the church reassessed its actions. François Devaux, who is also the founder of the victims' association La Parole Libre, Freed Speech, said there had been a betrayal of trust, betrayal of morale, betrayal of children. The inquiry found the number of children abused in France could rise to 330,000 when taking into account abuses committed by lay members of the church, such as teachers at Catholic schools. For Mr. Devaux, it marked a turning point in France's history. You have finally given institutional recognition to victims of all the church's responsibility, something that bishops and the Pope have not yet been prepared to do. According to a Vatican statement, the Pope learned about the report after he met visiting French bishops in the last few days. His first thoughts are for the victims, with a deep sadness for their wounds and gratitude for their courage in coming forward. His thoughts also turn to the church in France, and that, in recognizing these terrible events in the united by suffering of the Lord for his most vulnerable children, it can take the path of redemption. So, hard to believe that somebody that entrenched in the organization would not know that, hey, for like the last 100 years or 1,000 years, priests like to assault children. And nuns, I guess. Everybody. Abusers are everywhere. You gotta teach your kids to be vigilant, and you gotta put these guys away. Come on. Anyway. Child abuse. Yep, you're right, X1. Child abuse. He's saying, let's see what he says. The letter says, his thoughts also turn to the church in France, and that in recognizing these terrible events and united by the suffering of the Lord for his most vulnerable children, it can take the path of redemption. So I believe he's saying that the church in France can take a path of redemption. The report, which is nearly 2,500 pages long, said the vast majority of victims were boys, many aged between 10 and 13. Said the church had not only failed to prevent abuse, but it also failed to report it, at times knowingly putting children in contact with predators. There was a whole bunch of negligence, of deficiency of silence, and institutional cover-up, the head of the inquiry, Jean-Marc Soave, told reporters on Tuesday. He said that until the early 2000s, the church had shown deep, total, and even cruel indifference. So, it goes on a little bit longer, but that's what's going on there. Anyway, that's rough. I'm sorry. That's always a downer.
2: Uh-oh. Sounds like somebody's got a case of the Mundus.
0: Not really. I did go out and have, I was already burned out for the week and went and had some drinks last night. Ooh, buddy, I said no liquor drinks. Well, then I just drank a bunch of beer and it was the same pain in the neck. Oh, well, we got some red alert here for you. We got some red alert here. Why? What's going on? Oh, well.
3: Get the news over with. I want to hear the music.
0: Taiwan is on alert after record 56 Chinese planes enter the ADIZ. Island's premier expressed concern at China's over-the-top military activities and warns of a risk to regional peace. Taiwan said Taiwan said it was on alert over China's over-the-top maneuvers after Beijing flew a record 56 fighters towards the self-governing island. The first sortie on Monday of 52 planes included 34 J-16 fighter jets and 12 H-6 bombers. So that's Juliet 16 fighters and Hotel 6 bombers, among other aircraft, according to Taiwan's Ministry of National Defense. Later, four more Chinese J-16s flew towards the southwestern part of Taiwan's air defense identification zone, a buffer outside of country's airspace. The Taiwanese Air Force scrambled its fighter planes and monitored the movement of the Chinese...
4: See a dog. Luffy. Okay, here we go. The music's winding down, and it's time for me to say that the current time is 1930 UTC. And that does, of course, mean that you are listening to another exciting episode of The Dubious Goals, The Dubious Goals Committee. You're welcome. Okay, a floofy dog is coming right towards me. It's a big white, and maybe he, hi, yes, hello. Yes, good morning. Good girl, yes.
5: Thank you.
4: No, thank you. I shall. I'm having a good day now because I got the blessing from big white floofy dog that looked like it was like a, I don't know, some kind of doodle, a snickerdoodle or a floofer-doodle, part poodle, part something else, I don't know. So, yeah, hi. My name's Tub. I'm the chairman of the Dubious Goals Committee, and it's another nice day. It's completely overcast. It's hard to say. It's about 17 degrees. There's a slight breeze. It's very humid. Did it rain overnight? Yeah, I don't know. It's kind of dry right now. Is it going to keep on raining? Probably. And that's why I'm out at Somerset Park. Just trying to get some steps in, trying to get my walk on, trying to catch the groove, kids. I'm just trying to, as usual. Oh my God. Yeah, so it's synth night tonight. That's what I'm doing tonight. I've been thinking about food because the weather's getting cooler, which means I can cook again, but I can't go to the store for another few days, which is fine. I got plenty of food. It's just not very good food. What I want is lots of onions. I'm going to buy a big-ass bag of onions when I get paid in a couple of days. Get some bell peppers. Oh, and I saw that there were some the pork loin chops or something on sale at the grocery store. Man, might have to check that out. There's something over here in this grass, though. Is it a mushroom? It is. Quite a lovely white mushroom here. He's kind of chonky. He's about 5 centimeters tall, and he's got the stalk is about a centimeter in diameter, and the cap is about a centimeter tall and about 3.5 centimeters in diameter. Looking pretty good. It's mushroom day. All the bikers are out biking today along the path. And now, the marmot news. That's right, it's time for the news of the marmots. Only because I've seen a lot of marmots in the last less than 24 hours. And when I say a lot, I mean two. That's kind of a lot. I mean, if you see three in a single day and you're not up in the mountains, that's a hell of a marmot day. But anyway, yeah, last night I was making tea again at about 5:30, and I saw some rustling in the tree line on the side of the house. And I was like, oh, who's in there? Is it that Mr. Bun? Is it that little bunny? Is it my black squirrel friend? I saw some movement, and I was like, oh, well, I guess we'll never know. And then suddenly, boom, bursting out of the tree line near the tree stump, he comes running out. It's that same marmot, chubba, chubba, chubba. He comes running up towards the house. He's at the side. He ran up to the side of my deck where, like, the air conditioner was. It's kind of flabby. And his flab was a-jiggling. And I know jiggly flab when I see it. Why do we have weird ripples in the creek here? Is there a dude? Maybe that was just a frog that jumped into the water or something. Yeah, so that Mati was in my yard again. And then like 3 minutes after that, then the black squirrel popped out, and it was great. Plus, I saw a rabbit. There was a lot of wildlife activity in my yard last night. So that's great. I like those guys. All right. I'm crossing the bridge. I'm just going to get into the foresty bits here, see what's going on. Oh, it's a good day to be out. It's a good day to be alive. Man, I woke up a little weird. Had sort of a rough night, but laid around on the floor for a while. My knee hurts. What else? All the usual stuff. Just, you know, insert it here. If you're not familiar with the usual complaints, I don't know, check any other episode of the Dubious Goals Committee from the last 3 weeks. Blah, blah, blah. So, before I came out here, I thought about going to Herrenhaven. So I actually drove to Herrenhaven. And you know that there's a couple houses on that road, Ione Worthman Drive, which is Old Maple Road. I'm driving by one of those houses, the one that's nice and clear. They got the kids, they sold recently, a nice young family living there now. There's a marmot just standing in their yard with a couple of squirrels and a rabbit. Everybody's hanging out together these days. It's so fun. All the dudes. I'm looking down into the creek. There's mushrooms on that tree that fell over. Yeah, I've seen two marmots in the last 24 hours or less. And that marmot I saw in those people's yard, he was kind of a youngin'. He was a little smaller, probably born earlier this year. But a marmot nonetheless. Mutties. All right, what else was I going to tell you that was super important? I can never remember. Sort of took me a little while to get going this morning. I was all sinusy. I had to wait for the drugs to kick in. But here we are. Dun, dun, dun. Walking through the forest, sort of. Oh, yeah. So I ended up sort of taking the back way into here. I don't know why. Oh, because yeah, when I saw that there was at least half a dozen cars and a bus in Herrenhaven's parking lot, I just kept going. And you can't turn left onto 120th Street from Ione Worthman Drive anymore. So I had to turn the other direction. That'd be right. And I thought, okay, we're going to Somerset, and we're already further north, but oh wait, we can go into the back, because I can just take that, it's not State Street, what street is it? I can sneak in the back there and yeah, that didn't happen, because they're working on something somewhere. The road was closed and I had to take a detour, which detoured me back to Irvington Drive and down and around, and then I actually drove over this bridge to get here, the Craig Street Bridge. The only recently named Craig Street Bridge. And that sign always hasn't been here. But it's true that we are now under the bridge. We got lovely flowing water in the creek. I'm looking up and down the banks. I can see little animal trails, but this is where raccoons and scratties and probably moths have been running around. I don't see any tracks immediately. Well, yeah. Here we are. Okabaroo. Oh. And so now I want to find some dudes. I want to see some dudes that... I want to see some dudes while we're on the air here. Seeing lots of cool animals. Now I have to walk up a slight incline. Is it feeling good on my knee? Oh, not particularly. I want to buy food. I want to go get those loin chops. 98 cents a piece. I can do that. Oh, I do remember the other thing I was going to tell you. You know the thing that's on, that patch that's on the synth these days, the big synth? Synth Zone Aleph? I recorded some of that last night, and when I say some of it, I mean like 20 minutes. It's kind of an epic take. All right, do I want to walk this path? Or do I want to turn around? I think I'm going to turn around just because, well, I don't quite know what's up with my knee. But yeah. Why did I record 20 minutes of that thing? Well, in case I needed it. And I might even record some more because it's so different every time. You know, it always depends on where I start. Nah, nah, nah, nah, blah, blah, blah, blah. And I will probably basically play this tonight for the big monthly groovy synth get-together for clowns. Does that make me the ringleader? Does that make me the ringmaster? La la la. It very

Oh, yeah, I'm remembering the things I need to do. I need to get my merch ready for tonight. Not that I'm expecting a lot of buyers, but you never know. I have 6 packages of merch ready. My famous dollar merch. These are the special combo deal little bags of merch. Oh, and I gotta find those little aliens on parachutes, too. They're upstairs in the soft craft room somewhere. Oh, because I'm thinking about throwing some of those guys in. Yeah, because I'm crazy that way. So yeah. I'm enjoying the weather. It's rather humid, but it's kind of tolerable, just because it's nice and cool. Nice and cool, and why are there no dudes out here? We gotta go further in, don't we? Yeah, I didn't feel like going any further, though. Because I gotta do stuff tonight, because I gotta move stuff around and carry things and be all logistical, I don't want to risk straining my knee or doing anything else weird. So I'm kind of going to take it easy today. You know, at least for a few hours.

I remember the other thing I was supposed to tell Brian. I forgot. I had to email my friend Brian last night to tell him a couple things. Namely, namely the poor condition of the Colorado Buffaloes University football team. Neither of us are very big Prime fans. And since nobody listening to this is a big sports guy, or you're not from America, this doesn't make any sense, and that's fine. It's difficult to explain, and it's nothing interesting anyway. All right, we've got a jogger and another dog. It's dog day afternoon out here at the park. The other thing I had to tell Brian was that I've been watching some competitive Stratego lately. Which is true. Did I mention this? This is what's been happening at about 1 a.m. in my house for the last week or so, 10 days. I'm not sure why I'm watching this. I don't particularly like this game. I think it's got all kinds of problems. I'd prefer to play Shogi or anything else. Stratego. I want to like it. You know, this is a war game. You'd think this is something that I'd like to play, but... oh, it's not sexy, and it's just glunk. And the way to improve it would be to have different scenarios. Instead of everybody having 40 pieces, basically you have a points limit. Something like, I don't know, just pulling numbers out of my hat here, 10 and 6. Like, say 30 points. No, maybe less than that. 20, 22, 23 points. And those points are used to buy the pieces you're going to play with. And all the pieces have numerical values to begin with. That's their price. So you want a marshal? Okay, that costs 10 of your points. You want a general? That's 9, etc. down the list. So... That makes it a little bit more interesting, because now we don't have perfectly even sides and make bombs free. Everybody gets 3 bombs. You get 3 free bombs. Other bombs cost, I don't know, like 5 points, say. No. Now you have a game that's probably playable, but you also need to do something about the playing surface, the board. 10 by 10 board. No, it just... I get distracted. Stratego. It's a very old game. The Western form that we know is over 300 years old. I kid you not. The parent games are even older, but this is not... this is not a game history lecture. I'm trying to tell you about the thing that I forgot to tell Brian. See, you even forgot what I was talking about. I didn't. Which way's the wind blowing? I'm trying to avoid the wind here. Is that as good as we're going to get? Yeah, well, the other thing that I was going to tell Brian that I forgot was... I was going to ask him if he tried that new bagel place that isn't too far away from where he lives. It's hard to explain, but basically it's on a street that he's going to be driving by this place all the time. This place has funny hours, and I kind of don't want to drive across to downtown to check it out, but I'm probably going to have to. I have no idea on the pricing structure. But, boy, this is the first new bagel place we've had in town since I don't know when, my childhood. And so, but yeah, is Brian even a bagel eater? Probably not. My friend Brian is a very picky eater. He won't eat anything. But I want bagels.
So, I don't know. Maybe they're in the near future, we'll have to make a trip to the new bagel bakery and we'll have to, eat bagels. Eat some bagels, check the place out. Maybe start up some synth.

Yeah, we gotta wrap this up. Unfortunately, you've been listening to the Dubious Goals Committee, a show that airs every damn day at 1930 UTC right here on Anon Radio. My name's Tobe, I got to go.

falling, vomiting forth cobras enamored of fire escapes. 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One could pass valuable hours, perhaps days, doing nothing but hanging by one's earlobes, strung by a thin white hot wire, burning with ecstasy. 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
0: Dog, move for
1: church,
0: me, just
1: man.
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1: church, dog.
0: You go church?
1: Me go church, man. 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
0: Move now, mama clock. Boss, give me my money.
2: Shelly, say I'm going to kill some chair there, man.
1: Bamba clock, girl. 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
2: Blood clock, no. 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
2: Yo, shit. 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
1: Dirty girl, pussy hole. 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Bumbuckler. 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Bumbuckler. 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
0: Stop fucking stoplight.

0: feliz. Na Rede Cultura, o programa.
1: Good evening, America. I'm your host, Kyle Easton.

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From this crappy IKEA news desk deep in the deepest bowels of the internet, it is Monday the 5th of October 23 hours, 0 minutes, and 18 seconds UTC 2026 and time for the Anon Radio headlines.

0: Trump says threat led US to pull bombers from RAF Airford. The Pentagon confirmed on Sunday it had removed the B-1 bombers from the base in England back to their home stations in America. Author and former politician Jeffrey Archer dies age 86. His last book, Adam and Eve, is set to release this month. King's funding for Andrew not to be used for legal action against police. Andrew Mountbatten Windsor is taking action over search warrants issued ahead of his arrest in February. What we know about Andrew Mountbatten Windsor's legal action against police. Andrew Mountbatten Windsor is taking legal action against Thames Valley Police over his arrest in February. Teenager's hand blown off during confrontation between France school protesters and police. The prefect of Pas-de-Calais says the 15-year-old's life is not in danger after the very serious incident. Prisoner took his own life after terror order had substantial impact on mental state, inquest finds. Akhtar Uddin was jailed for breaching terrorism prevention and investigation measures in 2020. British Museum boss sorry for Bayeux tapestry visitor issues. Changes to how visitors see the Bayeux tapestry exhibition were made after concerns over long queues and overcrowding. I won't accept exclusion, says Polanski after criticism of Zionism motion. Labour MPs and the European Greens have demanded clarity from the Green Party over a Zionism as racism motion. Tories pledge £10 billion Britannia Shield air defence system. The Conservatives said their plan would protect the UK at a time when NATO allies have warned of Russian drone incursions. Pentagon stops using Anthropic AI tools after blacklisting company, BBC told. It labeled Anthropic a supply chain risk in February after the firm refused to remove safety guardrails from its tools. Blue Planet and Gandhi composer George Fenton dies age 76. The musician received 5 Oscar nominations and soundtracks dozens of memorable nature films. US watching closely after plague researcher dies in Russia. Donald Trump says the US was looking very strongly at the case of a lab technician who died at a research center in Siberia. Jeffrey Archer, successful novelist, disgraced politician and convicted liar. Politician and best-selling author whose career was mired in scandal and disgrace. Spain PM pins hopes on housing crisis to help win snap election. Calling of a snap election was not a knee-jerk reaction from Pedro Sanchez but a carefully thought-out maneuver, Guy Hedgeco reports from Madrid. Would the Conservatives' plan make new houses £50,000 cheaper? Henry Zeffman, tensions exposed among Greens by Zionism as racism conference vote. What may be troubling for the Greens institutionally is what this episode reveals about some of the dynamics in the party. Rachel Jupp is a bold choice for BBC News chief, says Katie Razzle. The new director of news takes over from Deborah Turnus, who resigned as CEO last year. It's been a terrible year for farming, Jeremy Clarkson tells Tory conference. The former Top Gear presenter and star of Clarkson's Farm also said farmers were being attacked from every angle. Pickford almost caused crash with careless driving. The goalkeeper was pulled over by police after ignoring a give-way sign, forcing two cars to brake. Jupp is a former deputy editor of BBC Two's Newsnight and has also served as Panorama's editor. Average 5-year mortgage rate hit 6% for first time in 3 years. The cost of a new fixed-rate mortgage has been rising in recent weeks as lenders face higher costs. Zelensky condemns horrific Russian strike on boat carrying corn in Black Sea. The vessel's captain was killed and 11 crew members were rescued after the attack on the Turkish-owned ship, Ukraine's leader says. 12 arrested for allegedly running cat trafficking ring in Vietnam. The men are accused of stealing around 2,700 cats in Ho Chi Minh City, allegedly to be slaughtered for food. Failed asylum seeker jailed for life over knife attack attempt at Israeli embassy in London. Abdullah al-Badri arrived in the UK on a small boat 16 days before trying to break into the embassy with two knives. Top stories, breaking news, live reporting, and follow news topics that match your interests. Are the public ready to vote Tory again? The BBC's daily news podcast with episodes Monday to Sunday at 5 p.m. England's greatest international, Kane is now a serious contender. With Harry Kane set to equal Peter Shilton's all-time England appearance record, where does he rank among England greats? F1 needs to have a hard look at itself, Sainz. F1 needs to have a hard look at itself in the wake of unprecedented software glitches that affected the Bahrain Grand Prix in Malaysia, Carlos Sainz says. Player welfare, injury worries and boredom, has extended break worked? The extended international break was brought in with player welfare in mind, but has it been a success? Medvedev disqualified from Djokovic match for hitting spectator with ball. Daniil Medvedev is disqualified from the China Open after hitting a spectator in the face with a ball during his semi-final against Novak Djokovic. Gabriel in Man UTD team photo but no hint of reconciliation. As he prepares to celebrate his 16th birthday, the rift between Manchester United and JJ Gabriel shows no sign of being healed. ECB will look at funding women's Windies test if needed. The England and Wales Cricket Board, ECB, will look at the unusual step of funding a women's test in the West Indies next year in order to aid England's Ashes preparations. And now to Ting Ting Seng at our foreign desk in Hong Kong. Ting Ting?
1: Thank you, Daniel. How India became dangerously addicted to Chinese imports. India's toy shops provide an unlikely barometer by which to measure its economic relationship with China. UK University asks staff to review some partnerships with China after MIU warning. The UK's Internal Security Service had warned universities they may have unintentionally assisted China's espionage. China has cracked down on IT relationships. Is he ahead of the game? Beijing has cracked down on IA chat bats that can replicate human relationships. Experts are asking if this is the right thing to do. Restaurant named after Xi Jinping attacked by Chinese nationals in South Korea. The owner said he chose the name because he wanted to run a best Chinese restaurant in South Korea. Trump Xi summit. What wasn't said might matter the most. The most troubling thing about their summit in Washington may be what the two leaders did not say, and what we still don't know. Trump and Xi exchanged warm words at state dinner but little progress on key issues. Despite diplomatic niceties and gifts, little was shared on substantial issues separating the leaders. Xi got Trump's red carpet welcome, but not everything he wanted. China wanted progress on trade, technology and Taiwan, but hasn't got as much as it would have hoped for. The frenemy, how Australia navigates superpower rivalry. Australia is increasingly concerned about China's military might, but Beijing is also its biggest trade partner. Why Trump gave Xi an ornate bald eagle statue at their state dinner? From redwood benches to DVDs, gifts are an important part of the art of diplomacy. Then, the world's two most powerful men just met. How did it go? The BBC's China correspondent Laura Baker unpacks how their trip panned out for Beijing and Washington. Young people in China are fangirling over a professor who jets their anxiety. China's economy and tech have developed at breakneck speed, but there is plenty worrying the Xian Z. Trump and Xi come face to face as U.S. and China battle to win the IT race. The US and China are vying for AI supremacy while seeking to keep it under human control.
0: And now to Fiona Wainwright at our foreign desk in Ottawa. Fiona?
2: Thanks, Daniel. Force.
0: And now over to Stoner Alex with the surfer report in sunny California. Alex?
3: Whoa, dude. Thank you, man. Okay, like, a man was shot and killed near Crystal Pier in Pacific Beach early Monday morning. No suspect has been arrested as of yet. Afternoon temperatures will easily be 10 in number XB0 and 20 in number XB0, above normal at the coast and inland. Only slightly cooler by the end of the work week. An emotional hearing took place Monday morning in San Diego as 67-year-old Michael Graham was sentenced to 60 years to life for the 1996 rape of a child. One-way ticket prices will increase by an average of 14%, while the SoCal Day Pass will cost $19 on weekdays and $12 on weekends and holidays. Police say no one is in custody at the moment. And the man who was shot and killed was in his 20s. Law enforcement will be in the area for most of Monday morning. Registered voters in San Diego County will receive their ballots in the mail starting Monday, October 5th, ahead of the November 3rd election. The FBI arrested a woman allegedly spying on people in Seattle connected to Taiwanese officials for the Chinese government, according to the U.S. Attorney and number X27S office. The San Diego Animal Support Foundation is hosting a Halloween Hounds Mega Pet Adoption event in La Mesa on Saturday, October 10th. The San Diego Police Department said the shooting happened just after 2 a.m. Monday morning on Garnet Avenue near Mission Boulevard in Pacific Beach. The San Diego Undersea Film Exhibition is returning this October for its 27th anniversary. Victim was just 6 years old. She was asleep on the couch when the defendant broke into the University City apartment. According to prosecutors, oh shit. I spilled bong water all over my papers.
0: And now to Victoria Gonzalez at our foreign desk in Monterey. Angelica?
4: Thanks, Daniel. A swimming pool can never compete with the picturesque beauty of an outdoor swimming hole, writes John Pint, who shares several of his favorites within driving distance of Guadalajara. According to the U.S. Treasury Department, Sinaloa cartel-enabled NARCO corruption has reached the highest levels of the Baja California state government, following the inauguration of a U.S.-supported state interdiction academy on Friday. Sheinbaum said she would ask the Ministry of Foreign Affairs to contact Johnson and Querétaro Governor Curi to provide more details about his government's collaboration with the United States. Mexico remains a young country and maintains its demographic dividend, but it is being depleted faster than we had anticipated, writes Valeria Moy. New golf courses are coming soon to Los Cabos, including world-class layouts from designers such as Tiger Woods and Tom Fazio. Writer Chris Sands shares opening dates and details. Rather than a new political party, Clouthiers, Todos con Conciencia, All with Conscience movement will work from a citizen's perspective to transform Nuevo León. The FDA confirmed that the source of the contamination was a Guanajuato farm, but offered no final

0: terrifying metro security. But the only blast from what turned out to be a stash of deep-fried pastries was an explosion of mocking posts on social media. Less than, description Mexico and number 039, S English language news / description, less than a class equals, slide gallery image link, href equals, 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
1: At last, welcome, Neo. As you no doubt have guessed, I am Morpheus.
2: Whoa. It's an honor to meet you.
1: No, the honor is mine. Please, come, sit. I imagine that right now you're feeling a bit like Alice.
2: Huh?
1: Tumbling down the rabbit hole, huh?
2: You could say that.
1: I can see it in your eyes. You have the look of a man who accepts what he sees, because he is expecting to wake up. Ironically, this is not far from the truth. Do you believe in fate? Neo?
2: No.
1: Why?
2: Because I don't like the idea that I'm not in control of my own life.
1: I know exactly what you mean. Let me tell you why you're here. You're here because you know something. What you know, you can't explain, but you feel it. You've felt it your entire life, that there's something wrong with the world. You don't know what it is, but it's there, like a splinter in your mind, driving you mad. It is this feeling that has brought you to me. Do you know what I'm talking about?
2: The coronavirus 19?
1: Do you want to know what it is?
2: Yeah.
1: The coronavirus 19 is everywhere. It's all around us, even in this very room. You can see it when you look out your window or when you turn on your television. You can feel it when you go to work, when you pay your taxes.
2: Whoa.
1: The coronavirus 19 is the world that has been pulled over your eyes, to blind you from the truth.
2: What truth?
1: That you are a slave, Neo. Like everyone else, you were born into bondage, born into a prison that you cannot smell or taste or touch. A prison, for your mind,

0: Unfortunately, no one can be told what the hell coronavirus 19 is. You have to see it for yourself. This is your last chance. After this, there is no turning back. You take the blue pill. The story ends. You wake up and believe whatever you want to believe. You take the red pill. You stay in Wonderland. And I show you just how deep the rabbit hole goes.
1: Fuck.
0: Remember, all I'm offering you is the truth. Nothing more. Follow me. Tank, give him all you got.
2: Oh god, the Tank has already had work on him.
1: Number 9.

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1: 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I am Gordon the Dog and I would like to invite you to be creative and reliable. Can you do it? If you can, then, Anon Radio is the place for you.

0: I'm a damn god cyber chatter. And I like to go online. I'm a damn god cyber chatter. I'm online all the time. When I go into a room, everybody leaves. Cause I'm Adam God Cyber Chatter. And I never aim to please. When I ask you for your wares, I say it like Huawei's. Cause I'm Adam God Cyber Chatter. And I keep a skin for Huawei's. When I go from room to room, everybody thinks I'm a damn god cyber chatter. And I like to have nice things. When I post on your news group, I reign in the flames. Cause I'm a damn god cyber chatter. And claim a claim to the flames. I'm a damn god cyber chatter. And I like to go online. I'm a damn god cyber chatter. I'm online all the time. I'm a damn god. I'm a damn god. I'm a damn god. I'm a damn god. I'm a damn. I'm a damn. I'm a damn god cyber chatter. And I hope you like my rhyme.
1: Thank you for listening to the news headlines here on Anon Radio. We're keeping you informed so you don't have to be. My name is Daniel. I am your friend. Hello and welcome and bye now. I can't read that. What does that say? I don't know what that means. Okay, but what does that means? Oh, feck it. We'll do it live. Yo, drop it. Drop that mic. Hey you Thomas. Pop a crap in your crapper. I am the bully whiff. Say what?

So if you were listening in the past 2 weeks, you would have heard some reruns. But thanks for tuning in today. I always say this, but the good thing about having a little break from the show is you come back with a lot of new music. So that's what I've done. I've got some really cool music to play. Well, at least I think it's cool, and I hope you do too. But we got an hour show. This is a live show coming to you from Australia. And icecasting from anonradio.net. And Anon Radio is a wonderful place where people can have a show and play music and talk about their hobbies and their passions. And just, I don't know, it's a really nice place for people to hang out, and I'm really glad to be a part of it. So thank you to Anon Radio. My week has been, oh, here we go, we got some people on comm. Thank you, X1. Thank you, Snowdusk, Engor, CSH, and Deep Thor. Good to see you guys. Thanks for coming through. I've had a pretty good 2 weeks, but I did a show on the weekend, which was quite nice. I'll tell you about it. What happened is I'm not used to shows where everyone's sitting down. And it was a really chill setup. So there was carpets and rugs and pillows, and sort of everyone was just chilling out on the ground or on the seats. And it was a very, quite a listening crowd, not so much a jumping around crowd, which was actually really nice for a change. It's interesting because they listen to your every word, you know, you listen to the music completely when it's silent like that. And, you know, there wasn't any beers involved for this one. It was an alcohol-free venue, which was interesting because, yeah, people just sort of really listened to the music, so a bit of a different setup. Not saying I don't like it when people are on the beers and having a great time on the dance floor. That's also a lot of fun. But it was just a different setup to usual, so I liked that.